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8: A good Thursday evening to you, Heartland. It was a fantastic afternoon across the area. Going to be a pretty decent evening out there. We'll see temperatures slowly falling into the 60s. We'll bottom out in the low to middle 50s to start our Friday. Friday, there could be a couple of isolated showers early. We'll see partly cloudy skies late. High temperatures will reach the low to middle 80s. From the KFES 12 First Alert Weather Center, this is Chief Meteorologist Grant Dade.

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Because it's been all of those things. The Legends of Country. 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
12: A good Thursday evening to you, Heartland. It was a fantastic afternoon across the area. Going to be a pretty decent evening out there. We'll see temperatures slowly falling into the 60s. We'll bottom out in the low to middle 50s to start our Friday. Friday, there could be a couple of isolated showers early. We'll see partly cloudy skies late. High temperatures will reach the low to middle 80s. From the KFES 12 First Alert Weather Center, this is Chief Meteorologist Grant Dade.

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1: Back a few months ago, I was headlining a great big nightclub. And he put me up a couple of days early. I came in a couple of days early, and they put me up at what they call the Star Suite. Now, here I am, headliner in one of the biggest nightclubs in the country, and I wake up at 8 o'clock in the morning in this Star Suite, all by myself. Yeah, that's what I said, aw. But I did what I've always done, man, to cheer myself up. I picked up my guitar, I sat down, I wrote me a little song. Now this is how it feels to be alone at the top of the hill and trying to figure out why.

0: 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What are we doing? 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
10: Hey, good Thursday evening to you, Heartland. It was a fantastic afternoon across the area. Going to be a pretty decent evening out there. We'll see temperatures slowly falling into the 60s. We'll bottom out in the low to middle 50s to start our Friday. Friday, there could be a couple of isolated showers early. We'll see partly cloudy skies late. High temperatures will reach the low to middle 80s. From the KFES 12 First Alert Weather Center, this is Chief Meteorologist Grant Dade.

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12: Hey, good Thursday evening to you, Heartland. It was a fantastic afternoon across the area. Going to be a pretty decent evening out there. We'll see temperatures slowly falling into the 60s. We'll bottom out in the low to middle 50s to start our Friday. Friday, there could be a couple of isolated showers early. We'll see partly cloudy skies late. High temperatures will reach the low to middle 80s. From the KFES 12 First Alert Weather Center, this is Chief Meteorologist Grant Dade.

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3: A good Thursday evening to you, Heartland. It was a fantastic afternoon across the area. Going to be a pretty decent evening out there. We'll see temperatures slowly falling into the 60s. We'll bottom out in the low to middle 50s to start our Friday. Friday, there could be a couple of isolated showers early. We'll see partly cloudy skies late. High temperatures will reach the low to middle 80s. From the KFES 12 First Alert Weather Center, this is Chief Meteorologist Grant Dade.

Yes, sir. Old cowboys ever die. They just hang out with us, waiting to get played again. 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
6: A good Thursday evening to you, Heartland. It was a fantastic afternoon across the area. Going to be a pretty decent evening out there. We'll see temperatures slowly falling into the 60s. We'll bottom out in the low to middle 50s to start our Friday. Friday, there could be a couple of isolated showers early. We'll see partly cloudy skies late. High temperatures will reach the low to middle 80s. From the KFES 12 First Alert Weather Center, this is Chief Meteorologist Grant Dade.

0: They say the memory is the first thing to go. So here's a reminder of an unforgettable classic, courtesy of the Legends of Country, Freedom 97.9.
1: Yeah, Breaker 19, this here's a rubber duck. You got a copy on me, Big Ben, come on. Yeah, 10-4, Big Ben, for sure. By golly, it's clean, clear to Flagtown, come on. Yeah, it's a big 10-4 there, Big Ben. Yeah, we definitely got the front door, good buddy. Mercy sakes alive, looks like we got us a convoy.
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4: A good Thursday evening to you, Heartland. It was a fantastic afternoon across the area. Going to be a pretty decent evening out there. We'll see temperatures slowly falling into the 60s. We'll bottom out in the low to middle 50s to start our Friday. Friday, there could be a couple of isolated showers early. We'll see partly cloudy skies late. High temperatures will reach the low to middle 80s. From the KFES 12 First Alert Weather Center, this is Chief Meteorologist Grant Dade.

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5: I'm Chief Meteorologist Grant Day. 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
6: A good Thursday evening to you, Heartland. It was a fantastic afternoon across the area. Going to be a pretty decent evening out there. We'll see temperatures slowly falling into the 60s. We'll bottom out in the low to middle 50s to start our Friday. Friday, there could be a couple of isolated showers early. We'll see partly cloudy skies late. High temperatures will reach the low to middle 80s. From the KFES 12 First Alert Weather Center, this is Chief Meteorologist Grant Dade.

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4: A good Thursday evening to you, Heartland. It was a fantastic afternoon across the area. Going to be a pretty decent evening out there. We'll see temperatures slowly falling into the 60s. We'll bottom out in the low to middle 50s to start our Friday. Friday, there could be a couple of isolated showers early. We'll see partly cloudy skies late. High temperatures will reach the low to middle 80s. From the KFES 12 First Alert Weather Center, this is Chief Meteorologist Grant Dade.

0: The older you get, the better you get. 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
1: 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Yeah. 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
2: Well, my daddy left home when I was 3, and he didn't leave much to Ma and me. Just this old guitar and an empty bottle of booze.

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I tell you, I've fought tougher men, but I really can't remember when. He kicked like a mule and he bit like a crocodile. I heard him laugh and then I heard him cussing. He went for his gun and I pulled mine first. He stood there looking at me and I saw him smile. He said, son, this world is rough, and if a man's gonna make it, he's gotta be tough. And I know I wouldn't be there to help you along. So I give you that name and I said goodbye. I knew you'd have to get tough or die. And it's that name that helped to make you strong. Yeah. He said, now you just fought one hell of a fight, and I know you hate me and you got the right to kill me now, and I wouldn't blame you if you do. 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What could I do?

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And if I ever have a son, I think I'm gonna name him Bill or George, anything but Sue. I still ain't that man.

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8: This is Cassie Campbell from the Campus 12 Weather Center. We are warming up for the weekend, expecting highs today in the low to mid 80s with a breezy south wind. An isolated shower possible. Most of us will stay under partly cloudy skies. Tonight will drop down to the low 70s, mostly cloudy tonight into tomorrow. Saturday, a stray shower or thunderstorm is possible, mostly cloudy. Highs in the mid 80s with a southwest wind continuing, dropping down to the 60s Saturday night. Sunshine in upper 80s on Sunday.

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8: That's gross.
9: I'm not eating it.
5: No, it's a metaphor.
8: It's a metaphor.
10: I don't care what it is.
11: Whoa, what is going on with you? You're so moody these days.
12: I'm just trying to get through the day.
13: Perhaps we can try a little harder.
14: Why?
15: Because it's showtime!
16: It's interesting. We were talking Facebook business and that question or that open there. What's a metaphor?
17: Yeah, right.
16: We were talking about Facebook. What is a metaphor?
17: That's true. It's weird when you get like the show page that we have on Facebook, obviously, is a business page because our show is a business. And so we get weird emails and stuff from Facebook. And it's so weird when you look at it and it says it's from Meta.
16: Meta.
17: I can't wrap my head around the fact that it's not just Facebook Inc. anymore. Right. It's Meta. So, yeah, I don't know. It
16: sounds mysterious.
17: It does, and so do these emails that we're getting right now. They seem a little sketchy. That's why I haven't responded to any of them yet.
16: Yeah, I would wait.
17: Once upon a time, I did something stupid and lost control of our page for about 2 weeks, and that'll never happen again.
16: I remember that.
17: Learned my lesson on that. So, welcome in. We're glad you're here. We're Broadway and Friends. I'm Broadway.
16: And I am Mitch Pancake English.
17: And we're a man down today. T-Wall is not with us. And we'll get into all that a little bit later and tell you where he is and what he's doing and what's going on with T-Wall. But in the meantime, Pancake and I are going to... We're going to party like it's 1999 because this is how we used to do it back in the day.
16: 93, I think it was.
17: It was earlier than that. I think it was 94 or something.
16: 94, yeah, 94. Yeah. That sounds about right.
17: So it's been a long time since Pancake and I just did a show by ourselves. I'm very excited about
16: it. I remember the words from the boss. Sophomoric popped up a lot.
17: Yes. That was
16: it hasn't changed.
17: And, silly. He used silly a lot too.
16: Silly and sophomoric. Silly.
17: You call me anything you want, but don't call me silly. That makes silly. I'm not silly. I'm not.
16: That stayed with me that long. That's funny. All right, let's get people edumacated.
17: Let's do it.
16: I found out this. I thought this was extremely interesting. The original patent for the fire hydrant. The original patent was actually lost in a fire.
17: Oh, wow.
16: So they had to resubmit it.
17: Wow.
16: So keep that in mind, man.
17: See, if you'd have filed that thing a little earlier, you'd have had a fire hydrant outside and you wouldn't have lost it. That would have gone down. You know what? In honor of T, I want to do two today. I want to do one for him, I think.
16: Okay.
17: So this is the one that I feel like T-Wall would have brought to the... This just has T-Wall written all over it. Ostrich farms routinely have difficulties getting the male ostriches. Ostriches. That's hard to say. Ostriches, man.
16: That is hard. I never realized it.
17: It's hard to get the dudes to breed because apparently a male ostrich finds a human caretaker far more attractive than a female ostrich.
16: I can believe that, man. They are the ugliest, weirdest looking creatures.
17: So odd. Listen, we can't get any eggs out here because he thinks Susie's cute. It's just weird.
16: All right, there's a farmer's daughter joke in there.
17: And here's mine. I thought this was bizarre. I mean, I was like, there is no way. But I looked it up, and it's actually true. Jimi Hendrix and Joe Pesci played in the same band in the 1960s.
16: Joe Pesci?
17: And Jimi Hendrix.
16: But
17: not at the same time.
16: Oh, okay.
17: Early in both of their careers, they both, at different times, briefly played guitar for a band called Joey D and the Starlighters. Okay. Which doesn't really sound like a band that Jimi Hendrix is going to be much of a part of.
16: It sounds like a wedding band is what it sounds like.
17: 100%. That's so funny.
16: That is wild.
17: So
16: man.
17: Joe Pesci could have been a rock star.
18: Am I funny? Do you think I'm funny? Do I humor you?
17: Don't go to the will call window.
19: We're playing stories about good T.

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9: Missouri lawmakers approved a Born Alive abortion bill that now heads to Governor Mike Kehoe. The legislation would require medical care for infants born after attempted abortions. Democrats and some doctors say the bill could complicate high-risk pregnancy care and expose providers to legal risk. A Missouri bill requiring pornography websites to verify users are at least 18 is headed to Governor Mike Kehoe. The measure would require pornography websites to use third-party age verification before granting access. A Missouri bill would require students in kindergarten through eighth grade to get at least 60 minutes of physical activity each school day. Lawmakers removed high school students from the proposal after concerns about scheduling and extracurricular activities. The bill still needs Missouri Senate approval. That's your local headlines. Now your KFVS 12 First Alert forecast.
11: This is Cassie Campbell from the KFVS 12 Weather Center. We are warming up for the weekend, expecting highs today in the low to mid 80s with a breezy south wind. An isolated shower possible. Most of us will stay under partly cloudy skies. Tonight will drop down to the low 70s, mostly cloudy tonight into tomorrow. Saturday, a stray shower or thunderstorm is possible, mostly cloudy. Highs in the mid 80s with a southwest wind continuing, dropping down to the 60s Saturday night. Sunshine in upper 80s on Sunday.

We're not just going old school with this next classic. 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
1: You may have seen this because it has gone some kind of viral over the last couple of days, but just in case you haven't seen this TikTok video with this woman who is just weeping openly. I mean, just crying. I don't know why people film themselves crying. She's on TikTok. She's wiping her tears, and she had something that she wanted to say that she was clearly very upset about.
2: Right.
1: Now, she, to her credit, got it done in a very short amount of time. Okay. She didn't waste a lot of time getting her message out there. And just in case you haven't seen it, I'm going to play the entire video for you right now. All right. So you can understand why this woman's on TikTok crying and talking to America.
3: Can men please stop wearing flip-flops? It's really gross.
1: That's it.
2: That's all?
1: That's the whole TikTok.
2: She didn't explain why it was gross?
1: Can men stop wearing flip-flops? It's really gross. That was it.
2: And then I don't think I could. I could never get rid of my microphone.
1: And then
2: I literally just bought a new pair of flip flops.
1: Man, what's summertime without flip flops? You got to have a pair of flip flops. I'll not be without my flip flops, ma'am. I'm sorry.
2: You could leave them by the door. You know, taking out the trash, whatever. I mean, yes. They're convenient. You can wear them around. You know, during the summertime,
1: they are the ultimate warm weather utility footwear. They're good for anything. You can wear them in shorts, you can wear them in jeans, whatever, doesn't matter. Just throw your flips on and head on out the door. Now, she didn't get into why the flip-flops made her cry. My guess is she saw a dude wearing flip-flops that had those yellow toenails or something. That's all I can figure. And,
2: old dudes.
1: Yeah. But other people started commenting on this and saying stuff like, that toe hair, I can't. No, yep. It's actually this serious, somebody said. This next one hurt my feelings because I do this a lot. The worst is the jeans flip flop combo. Now, see, okay. I don't
2: buy into that whatsoever because it's like I'm running up the store real quick. I just need my flops. I'm ready.
1: Yeah, and I mean it's summertime, man. It's casual wear. You got to be casual, right? How are you going to blow out your flip-flop and step on a pop-top if you don't have flip-flops, right? How are you going to do that? And then somebody said sandals are fine, but flip-flops are over the line.
2: What is the difference between the two other than, you know, where the little thing goes between your big toe and your second toe, right? Sandals, most sandals don't have that, but they're the same concept. That's what I don't understand.
1: But they buckle. It's like a whole shoe, though. You think about a sandal, it's kind of like there's a lot of open area, but it comes over the top of your foot and all that.
2: All right, so did Jesus wear sandals or flip-flops then, you know? I mean... Back in the day, it seems like it'd be more practical just to wear a flip-flop because, you know, it'd be easier. It'd be less to construct.
1: You're walking across to Egypt. You don't want big, heavy shoes dragging you down. Totally getting that. This one lady on this post said that her husband has orthopedic flip-flops. I didn't even know they made those. On that comment said, good luck with your divorce. But listen, 30 million views. 5 million likes, 187,000 bookmarks, and 28,000 comments on this.
3: 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It's really gross.
2: Listen, ma'am, I don't know what happened for her to hate it as much.
1: I don't know. She got spanked with a flip-flop. That's what it was. Her mama wore her out with a flip-flop. I know what that's all about. I'm just going to go ahead and tell you this, ma'am. I don't know you, and I don't know who hurt you with a flip-flop, but you'll get my flip-flops when you pry them from my cold, dead toes. That's how that's going to work.
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12: I'm Jeff Alley on the Cromwell Ag Radio Network. An upswing in U.S. stocks looks set to continue today. Stocks tied to artificial intelligence remain investors' primary focus. Also joining them in the spotlight, Cisco Systems, whose shares are up nearly 20% in the pre-market. That after tech conglomerate said it's cutting jobs so it can pour more resources into artificial intelligence. Starting today, traders will also have the chance to bet on another AI beneficiary, chip manufacturer Zebra Systems, which is making its stock market debut. The company raised $5.55 billion at its IPO, making it the largest such offering in the U.S. this year. In the meantime, the first 2 days of meetings between President Trump and Xi Jinping wrapping up. Trump is seeking Xi's help to end the conflict in the Middle East, hopes to announce economic deals, though early readouts from the talks have yet to necessarily focus as much on Taiwan as they will. Oil prices are drifting higher, Brent crude topping $106 a barrel. The 10-year U.S. Treasury yield edging lower after rising for three straight days on the back of mounting inflationary concerns. Investors get another glimpse of the strength of the economy when the retail sales for April are

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2: Y'all, Ella Langley, she is just having a moment right now. We've got number one albums. We've got duets with Morgan Wallen, Riley Green, huge hit songs. She's out on the road. Tickets are selling.
3: She's in Gainesville this weekend.
2: Is she?
3: She's playing Gainesville, yeah.
0: Cool.
2: Are you going to go?
3: No.
2: Take a hopper?
3: I'm not going to visit. Yeah, I should. It's not far away.
2: You could tell me that you couldn't afford the tickets, and I would completely
3: $97
2: understand.
3: Is where they start at, if you're looking.
0: Yeah. That's actually kind of reasonable.
3: Yeah.
2: That's exactly. Really reasonable, because when we were looking for, like, last weekend, they were over $350 for a not-so-good seat, just to put
3: They're playing more at UF Stadium, and so, you know, imagine maybe they have more seating, so there'd be less
2: cost
3: for the tickets.
2: Yeah. And more nosebleed seats, I think, right?
3: Indeed.
0: Right. Yeah, but you can probably touch the bottom of an airplane when it flies over from those 97.
2: Pretty close. Yeah. Pretty close, for sure.
3: Ben Hill Griffin Stadium.
2: Yeah. Well, here's the thing. She, you know, loves to post on social media, stuff like that. Well, she posted the other day, it was her and her guitarist, and her guitarist was just wailing away on this song, and she's just sort of playing, you know, keeping the rhythm on her guitar, and some smarty troll in the comment section says, Ella's not even playing the guitar. She piped right back in, didn't even miss a beat. She says, "What's it like living in your mom's basement?"
0: Nice. Nice.
3: I could see her saying that.
2: Do That's not awesome. Mess with Ella Langley. And super excited to see how she does this Sunday night, ACM Awards on Amazon Prime. 7:30, Shania Twain is going to be hosting those, and we will have more Shania Twain information coming up for you in the next hour.
0: All right, we're going to get more out of Nashville in an hour. Come on back.
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12: This is Cassie Campbell from the KFBS 12 Weather Center. We are warming up for the weekend, expecting highs today in the low to mid 80s with a breezy south wind. An isolated shower possible. Most of us will stay under partly cloudy skies. Tonight will drop down to the low 70s, mostly cloudy tonight into tomorrow. Saturday, a stray shower or thunderstorm is possible, mostly cloudy. Highs in the mid 80s with a southwest wind continuing, dropping down to the 60s. Saturday night, sunshine and upper 80s on Sunday.

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0: The Legends of Country, Freedom 97.9. Welcome into the final edition of Broadway's ACM pregame party. And today we got Mr. Cody Johnson hanging out with us here. Now, Cody has been nominated this year for his song, The Fall. It's nominated for Single of the Year. And I love that song. I'm certain you love that song. We know Cody loves that song. Cody, why? Why do you love this song so much?
1: To me, it was like and I don't want to jinx this song, but to me, it was like a Darker Till You Can't Part 2. Like a very inspirational, like, hey, don't forget what life's about. Let's not take any of this stuff for granted. And it has a perspective, too, of bad things are going to happen. Let's not let those things define us. We're just going to move on and let life be beautiful, even when it's not.
0: And Riley Green is nominated for the Artist Songwriter of the Year Award for Sunday night. Riley has a lot of success with songs that he's written on his own, like Worst Way and Don't Mind If I Do. But Riley also has a group of writers that he collaborates with on a fairly regular basis. And we wanted to know, what is Riley Green's songwriting process?
2: Well, I don't think I've ever written a song the same way twice. Sometimes it's something that comes to me and I write it in 20 or 30 minutes. Sometimes it's an idea that I think, man, that's a great idea, and I mull it over for a month and a half, and then it takes a while to write it. And sometimes I write with other people on a scheduled time and day. And I think for me, the songs that are the easiest to write, certainly the ones I like the most, are ones that are about something I'm passionate about. You know, something that's going on in my life, or, you know, I wish Grandpa's never died. I wrote when my granddaddy passed away. It was a really personal song for me. And I think people find a way to make the lyrics about their own life.
0: Now, Riley and Ella Langley are nominated again for Music Event of the Year this year. They won that last year for You Look Like You Love Me, and this year they're nominated for Don't Mind If I Do. And Riley told us a little secret about this song, that Ella wasn't even supposed to be on it originally.
3: Don't Mind If I Do was a song I'd written on that tour. I think I got her to come in the day I wrote it and just kind of hum to see what key I needed to write it in, because I wrote it as a duet. And when I was in the studio recording it, I just called her to come by to put a vocal on it so I could play it for whoever I was going to pitch it to as far as the female. And she just crushed it. I remember sitting there and she was like in a sweatsuit. She came by from the house and sang it. And it was just, I couldn't imagine anybody doing it better than she did. So it was cool for her to be on the song, also having her out with all the success on the other song. And also lyrically, it kind of feels like the song after You Look Like You Love Me. So it's kind of cool to have that accidentally work out.
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17: AAA reports Missouri's average gas price rose by 1 cent over the past week to $4.17 per gallon for regular unleaded. The statewide average is $1.34 higher than this time last year. Missouri Secretary of State Denny Hoskins says local election officials should use Missouri's new congressional districts for this year's elections until further notice. The guidance follows a dispute with Boone County Clerk Brianna Lennon, who said she would delay updating voter rolls while a referendum effort over the map remains unresolved. A lawsuit seeks to block a proposed Missouri constitutional amendment that would phase out the state income tax and expand sales taxes. The suit argues the measure combines too many issues and uses misleading ballot language. The amendment is currently set for the 2026 ballot. That's your local headlines. 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
19: This is Cassie Campbell from the KFVS 12 Weather Center. We are warming up for the weekend, expecting highs today in the low to mid 80s with a breezy south wind. An isolated shower possible. Most of us will stay under partly cloudy skies. Tonight will drop down to the low 70s, mostly cloudy tonight into tomorrow. Saturday, a stray shower or thunderstorm is possible, mostly cloudy. Highs in the mid 80s with a southwest wind continuing, dropping down to the 60s Saturday night. Sunshine in upper 80s on Sunday.

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2: Listen, this didn't just come from some soccer mom or soccer dad that was, you know, out driving down the road and decided they were going to shoot a video and put it on social media, right. And the whole world goes, that's the greatest piece of advice I've ever heard. No, this came from the American Academy of Pediatrics, okay? This
3: is, or the AAP.
2: Yes, thank you, Pancake. So these people, I don't imagine that you can be a member of the American Academy of Pediatrics unless you're a pediatrician. I mean, it would make sense, right?
3: It seems like that's who they want in the club, sure.
2: Why would you have a heart surgeon in there unless he was a pediatric heart surgeon?
3: They check at the door.
2: Yeah, well, I'm certain they do. You probably got to bring your license with you to the meetings and all that kind of stuff. Well, they are on the warpath right now, and I kind of support this. Actually, I fully support this. They are begging schools across America to bring back recess.
3: Oh, amen. I'm on board with this one. 100%, man.
2: Now, recess, for those of you who don't know, maybe you're too young and don't remember recess. You got to, every day, like when we were in school, you got two times a day. You had morning recess and you had afternoon recess.
3: I don't remember. We only had one in mine.
2: And it was just, it was a nice little break.
3: 100%.
2: From all the learning and the schooling and the writing and the reading and doing the math and all that kind of stuff. And you got to go out on the playground. And you got to hang with your friends. You got to make new friends. You got to, dare I say it, learn social skills. Imagine how good that would be if we had that right now. You have to take the phones. You can't let them take the phones out there.
3: 100%.
2: No phones at recess.
3: 100%. I agree with that.
2: So here's what the American Academy of Pediatrics are saying. Physical activity, vital. Because 1 in 5 American kids are dealing with obesity. 1 in 5.
4: Well,
2: thank you,
4: let's
2: Albert.
4: Let's go out to the junkyard. Come on, let's
2: play. Recess gives kids a chance to, like we said, navigate relationships and build their own confidence. It's good for the older kids. It's good for the younger ones. That's not me saying that. That's the American Academy of Pediatrics, and they say it's not just for exercise. They say these breaks are essential for success in academics.
3: Amen.
2: Because your brain needs those breaks a couple times a day so that the information that you have poured into the kids can sink in and stick around a while.
3: It makes complete sense. Think about like when you're doing something creative and you're like, maybe you had to get up to go get some water or the wife wants you to go do something and then you come back to it and you sit down to it. I am so much better at resolving that. Like if I'm at a sticking place, I will make myself, all right, I want to take a break. Walk away from everything because your brain is so concentrated on that. Let it go where it wants to. Then you'll come back. All those juices are flowing. And then you're able to concentrate and then maybe look at something a little bit different. That's what we tell ourselves as adults. Why aren't we telling our kids the same thing?
2: Sometimes you just need a break. I mean, that's just, you know.
3: I'll tell you what it is. I'll tell you why they've gotten rid of recess because, you know, I did substitute teaching for a while.
2: Yeah.
3: It's because of the smell after recess.
2: Yeah,
3: right.
2: I mean,
3: that sweat and that nastiness stuck in those pods and the bad air
2: conditioning. That could certainly be an issue there. But listen, there's something else you got to know about recess. And this is us talking. This is not the American Academy of Pediatrics. This is the American Academy of Broadway and Friends. Because here's the thing that we know for a fact. We grew up in the age of recess.
3: Okay? Amen.
2: Recess is a great character builder. Most of the people, young people in America now that are in their 20s, they grew up without recess, which is why safe spaces and trigger warnings are such a big thing over the last few years. Listen, kids that had recess were tough because they had to be, because the playgrounds at most schools were not for the weak.
3: No, sir, not at all.
2: We had things. Listen, this character building stuff right here. This make a man out of you or make a woman out of you. We had metal slides that the sun was shining. They put it right where the sun would hit it all day so that when you actually slid on it, it would pass out second-degree burns like breath mint. It was a character builder, man.
3: It was that solid metal, and it was the highest point of the yard when it was being 2,800
2: degrees.
3: And
2: it was shiny. Like we knew, shiny. We're going to make it like aluminum shiny. It looked like chrome, so that if you look directly at it, you're blind and burned.
3: And it had to be because, you know, you had to slide down. It had to be that very polished, smooth metal, 100%. And including then on those slides, you had to have exposed rusty screws that turned the jungle gym basically into a wonderland of stitches and tetanus all at once, right? right?
2: Yes, sir. Who, who among us in our generation has not limped off the playground courtesy of a rusty screw?
3: It's a scar of wonder, and it's something that you'll remember for the rest of your life.
2: At recess at my school, we had swings that screeched like a witch having a baby. I mean, they were awesome. And you would learn tolerance and patience, because if you're standing next to that thing, it would just make your skin crawl every time the kid went by you on the swing.
3: And if you were in B recess and you had to listen to the A recess going on, you'd hear that sound. It's like the witch calling for you.
2: Yes.
3: You're going to be able to go out there, right? How about the monkey bars? They were so high off the ground, you'd actually blow out a knee if you just let go. Even in basic training, and they don't let them do that high. I'm telling you, they've lowered them down for the Army.
2: Miss Johnson, the monkey bars are 12 feet tall. Well, don't let go, son. But
3: don't let go. That's your motivation.
2: Brought you out here to build character and strengthen you up a little bit. We had those wooden seesaws. You remember those?
3: Oh, absolutely.
2: Wooden seesaw's, and it was always that one jackleg kid in class that would grab the end that was up in the air and push it down really fast so the other end would pop you in the chin when you were trying to get on it.
3: Absolutely.
2: Yeah.
3: Or Virgil, the biggest kid in the class, would always want to, you know, sit on the other side and see how many kids it takes to be able to lift him up.
2: Right. Yeah. Right?
3: Always.
2: Yeah.
3: That guy.
2: Yeah.
3: Remember that.
2: And then he would jump off real quick and they would all fall.
3: Absolutely. And that's why he was the largest, because he could do that.
2: It's character building is what it
3: indeed.
2: Is.
3: Indeed. Plastic rocking horses on springs that cut off more of the fingertips than a lawnmower. They are missing in America. We need them back, man.
2: I'm telling you, we got to toughen this next generation up. We've lost one. We've lost one to trigger warnings and stuff. This next generation, we can save if we get them recessed back and put them on the playgrounds like we had, where the ground was rock hard.
3: Amen.
2: And for some reason had gravel all in it. And also, there would be these random chunks of various sizes of concrete that just came from who knows where, which is why those ripped up pre-torn holy jeans were so popular in the 80s.
3: That's right. Because
2: those kids never owned a pair of jeans with intact knees. They just thought that was normal, man. Listen, bring back recess and save America. That's all I'm saying.
3: I think we need a recess. That'd be nice.
2: All right, I'll meet you at the monkey bars.
3: Okay.
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9: I'm Jeff Nelly on the Cromwell Ag Radio Network. Leaders of the House and Senate Ag Committees and GOP leadership have called for $15 to $20 billion in farm aid, but details remain unclear. House Ag Committee member Austin Scott of Georgia confident there will be another

0: issue yesterday. House Ag Committee Chair Glenn Thompson said he's communicating with the industry to see how it will be most helpful. Assuming a supplemental spending bill for the Iran war happens before the election, Scott says it remains the most obvious vehicle to move an additional farm aid measure. He also said a fair amount of the potential aid package will be set aside for specialty crop growers. That's a check of farm news. I'm Jeff Daly on the Cromwell Ag Radio Network.
1: This is Cassie Campbell from the Campus 12 Weather Center. We are warming up for the weekend, expecting highs today in the low to mid 80s with a breezy south wind. An isolated shower possible. Most of us will stay under partly cloudy skies. Tonight will drop down to the low 70s, mostly cloudy tonight into tomorrow. Saturday, a stray shower or thunderstorm is possible, mostly cloudy. Highs in the mid 80s with a southwest wind continuing, dropping down to the 60s Saturday night. Sunshine in upper 80s on Sunday.

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1: A little public service we try to provide every week here on the show is on Friday mornings, we always like to give you some things to carry with you into the weekend so you'll have some stuff to think about. You know, we're always telling you, put that phone down for a little bit. Just turn it off for like an hour. I promise you won't die. It'll be okay. Turn it off for an hour and think about some of this stuff, because we need somebody else thinking about this crap, because these are the thoughts that roll through our weird heads throughout the week, and we bring them to you so we don't have to worry about them anymore. It's a little segment we call If You Think About It.

0: about it.
1: All right, so here we go. Thoughts from the week, some things for you to think about. You know, if you think about it, the world would probably erupt into pure chaos if everyone suddenly found out how other people have them saved in their phone.
2: I've always wondered about that. Yeah, what's my name in somebody?
1: I don't think you should wonder. I think there's some things we're not meant to know, Pancake.
2: You know, that goes on hyper mode when it comes to dating.
1: Oh,
2: like when
1: dude.
2: You're in the date, because you have like hot redhead and then the name of the bar you met her at or whatever, you know,
1: yeah.
2: Or psycho,
1: yeah,
2: psycho nurse or something like that, right?
1: Left eye goes funny when she drinks, you know, that kind of stuff. Yeah,
2: and it pops up on your phone. Oh, left eye, how are you? You know, if you think about it, graham crackers, yeah, they're nothing more than just a gateway snack, right?
1: Dude, you have never been more right about anything. Have you?
2: You pass them out at church, too, so you think they're healthy.
1: And here's the thing. That's how it starts. You look up those graham crackers. Got to be good for you, right? Mom said these are fine, so I'm going to eat me a couple of graham crackers. Those are good. Oh, look at that. There's some Doritos. I think I'll have some of those. Those are kind of like graham crackers. That's how it works. First cracker's free.
2: Amen.
1: That's how it goes.
2: Amen.
1: You know, if you think about it, most bad historical events can be summed up by simply saying some jackass ruined it for everybody.
2: Amen. Happens every time.
1: Yep.
2: Every single time. Kermit the Frog would be really creepy if his skin was smooth and shiny like a real frog, if you think about it, right?
1: You're not wrong. You're not wrong.
2: And the weird voice, and he hangs out with a pig. I mean, what's that all about?
1: If you think about it, you are far more likely to become a professional athlete than a professional referee.
2: That is actually a good point.
1: Think about that.
2: Yeah,
1: that's a small group of people, man.
2: Yeah, either, you know, if you don't do that, at least you can wind up at Foot Locker, right? I mean, you get the shirt. That's
1: You already had the shirt. Yeah, why not? Yeah, that's perfect.
2: You know, if you think about it, a movie studio where they make adult films would be a nightmare of a crime scene. I shouldn't have been thinking about that, but I have. And don't ask me what my inspiration was for thinking about that.
1: Sarge, the black light broke. You know, if you think about it, it would suck to be born with six fingers on one hand nowadays.
2: Why is that?
1: Because for the rest of your life, people will think every picture taken of you was AI generated.
2: That's right.
1: Every single one. You'd never convince them differently.
2: I would wholeheartedly agree with that. I put that in your driver's license picture. Was nobody ever takes a good driver's license.
1: Right.
2: Just have your hand up there with jazz hands. All 12 of them. You know, if you think about it, it's highly likely that none of us have ever punched the number 8 on the microwave. And I think this is so true, right? The number 8. Think about it.
1: No. I don't know that I've ever touched the number 8.
2: I don't even think I've ever needed to. What would be 8 minutes worth of microwaving?
1: I can't imagine anything that would be worthy of eating after you nuked it for 8 minutes.
2: And if it was something that was more than that, you would type in like 60 minutes or 50 minutes
1: or even 90 seconds. 90 seconds is a big thing. So, wow. We don't even need a number 8 on the microwave.
2: No, we don't need
1: You know what? They should take the 8 off and make that button a button that makes it not make noise after 10 p.m.
2: Amen.
1: That's what they should do.
2: I'm all about that.
1: The do not disturb microwave button.
2: Or it will, if you pull it out like with 3 seconds left, it would actually automatically zero out so that the next person doesn't have to clear it out.
1: Yeah, that's good too. I like that. And finally today, if you think about it, the only way to get 100% of your laundry done is to do your laundry naked.
2: Hey now, I'm off board on that one.
1: I'm just saying, if you think about
2: there's
1: it,
2: there's your crime scene right there.
0: If you think about it.
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10: Yesterday afternoon, the Cardinals had a terrific come-from-behind victory against the A's to win the series 2-1 and give them a 4-3 road trip. They went to the ninth inning trailing by a run, a terrific start by Michael McGreevy, who went six innings giving up just one run. But the A's got to the Cardinals' bullpen, in the ninth inning. The Redbirds were down to their last strike. Weatherholt got on base. Herrera had a base hit to tie the game, and the game winner was off the bat of the Cardinal right fielder, Jordan Walker. Walker homered in the sixth. Perkins ready. The pitch to Walker is swung on, hit down the right field line. It's dropping, and it's a hit! A hit for Walker! One run scores! Walker into second base with a double, and the Cardinals have the lead in the ninth inning! The save went to Riley O'Brien. Dustin May pitches tonight. Our pregame at 6:20, first pitch at 7:15. That was our Redbird recap.
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13: This is Cassie Campbell from the Campus 12 Weather Center. We are warming up for the weekend, expecting highs today in the low to mid 80s with a breezy south wind. An isolated shower possible. Most of us will stay under partly cloudy skies. Tonight will drop down to the low 70s, mostly cloudy tonight into tomorrow. Saturday, a stray shower or thunderstorm is possible, mostly cloudy. Highs in the mid 80s with a southwest wind continuing, dropping down to the 60s Saturday night. Sunshine in upper 80s on Sunday.

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2: Did y'all see the news?
0: I did.
2: Did y'all see the news? Big news yesterday coming out of Nashville. Lainey Wilson and Devlin Duck Hodges are officially hitched. And did you hear? I mean, this place that they got married wasn't like something that they went out looking for. They were driving up some back roads and so on, and they saw this place called, or saw a sign for it called the Ruskin Cave in Dixon, Tennessee. They were driving back there and they took a look at it. They fell in love with it. And Duck said, "You want to get married here?" And she said, "Done." So a little bit about it. If you want to check out Lainey's Instagram page, you can see Lainey Wilson without her cowboy hat on, which is not, you know.
3: Yeah, it's. We were looking at the pictures because you had sent them to us. And if you just popped this up, I would not have known it's her.
2: You would not have known.
3: And not at all. I mean, and by the way, y'all know I love Lainey Wilson by all means. So I'm not. She looks beautiful in this picture. But
2: stunning.
3: It's unrecognizable to me because she looks so different because I go, there's no cowboy hat. Maybe that has a lot to do with it. Mm-hmm. Yeah.
4: Well, and look, I'm not trying to take away from anything because Lainey is a beautiful, beautiful woman. But those pictures don't look like Lainey. It's like she hired somebody to do her hair and makeup, and that somebody made Lainey look the way they wanted Lainey to look instead of the way Lainey looks.
3: Yeah.
2: Did it give you guys at all like the vibes of like a Madonna or almost like a Lady Gaga-ish, like with just like the stoic look and the you know, the very muted makeup and everything and nothing? I mean, they are black and white pictures, so we really don't see it. But
3: one I'm seeing is color, and the only thing I can look at is that huge rock. That ring.
2: Dude. Unbelievable,
4: that
2: right?
4: That thing is ridiculous.
2: Yeah. Here's
3: it's
2: my
3: half the
2: question.
3: Size of her waist, to give you an idea.
2: Exactly. And here's my question about that, because, you know, Duck did very well in the NFL and so on. Do you think he paid for that entire ring, or do you think her money had something to do with it, too?
4: Well, Duck also makes very good...
2: And who cares, by
4: makes
2: the way,
4: a very
2: yeah.
4: good living selling duck calls and stuff. So
2: sure.
4: He got the money. He's good to go. So, yeah, I think he paid for it. Because, I mean, if you watch that documentary on Netflix, she didn't know it was coming. So, then, like, he went to him and said, hey, I need you to help me buy
3: this
4: ring.
3: That's a good point, though.
4: Yeah.
2: Yeah. So. For sure. And then did you also see, I mean, they had to have some, you know, Louisiana Bayou in there, too. Because if you look at the pictures, you know, they're walking down the sidewalk and they've got that full band behind them, you know, playing some jazz music, complete with the umbrellas and everything else. But really a sweet moment. You can see some of the pictures from Vogue Weddings up on Lainey's Instagram page right now. But congratulations to the happy couple. And he wore a dark green suit with boots.
3: I noticed that. Yeah, I noticed that. You'd think he would go in traditional because she kind of, you know, it's very simply white and everything, but the green works for him. I like it.
2: It was a really pretty green.
4: We have to start calling her Lainey Hodges now, or are we sticking with
3: call,
4: Wilson?
3: Yeah.
4: What are we doing?
2: Oh, I don't know. We'll have to find out.
4: There's no way she's changing her stage name. No way.
2: I don't think so.
3: No. You think she'll hyphenate?
2: I don't think so.
3: I
4: hope not.
3: Lisa Hart Black.
4: Lainey Wilson. Hodges. Nah, I don't.
3: Nah, that's too many.
4: I don't have the energy.
2: I mean, maybe
4: for that
2: in the
4: lane.
2: Background, but keep I don't think she's doing it first. Yeah.
3: She
2: it
3: and exactly. You mentioned like the Madonna and Lady Gaga. Like, she is one that can go by like Reba. She can be Lainey. You know what I'm saying? And everybody
4: absolutely.
3: Would know it's her. So
4: yeah,
3: she 100%. If she goes anywhere, it'd go the other way, right?
4: 100% correct.
2: No question.
4: All right, we'll get more out of Nashville in an hour. Come on back.
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9: A lawsuit seeks to block a proposed Missouri constitutional amendment that would phase out the state income tax and expand sales taxes. The suit argues the measure combines too many issues and uses misleading ballot language. The amendment is currently set for the 2026 ballot. AAA reports Missouri's average gas price rose by 1 cent over the past week to $4.17 per gallon for regular unleaded. The statewide average is $1.34 higher than this time last year. Missouri Secretary of State Denny Hoskins says local election officials should use Missouri's new congressional districts for this year's elections until further notice. The guidance follows a dispute with Boone County Clerk Brianna Lennon, who said she would delay updating voter rolls while a referendum effort over the map remains unresolved. That's your local headlines. Now your KFVS 12 First Alert forecast.
11: This is Cassie Campbell from the KFVS 12 Weather Center. We are warming up for the weekend, expecting highs today in the low to mid 80s with a breezy south wind. An isolated shower possible. Most of us will stay under partly cloudy skies. Tonight will drop down to the low 70s, mostly cloudy tonight into tomorrow. Saturday, a stray shower or thunderstorm is possible, mostly cloudy. Highs in the mid 80s with a southwest wind continuing, dropping down to the 60s Saturday night. Sunshine in upper 80s on Sunday.

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1: Listen, we know you didn't come here today to be burdened with our problems, but we got to tell you this because we think it's important. T-Wall is not here today because he's having, and we're not going to get into the weeds on this because it's not our story to tell.
0: Right.
1: We're just going to say that T-Wall had a medical situation yesterday that has required him to spend at least one night in the hospital, which is where he is now. And hopefully we'll get out today, hopefully, but he may have to stay another. We don't know yet. We're just kind of waiting to see what's going on.
2: I know it's probably something serious, but or maybe possibly, you know, semi-serious enough for him to go to the hospital. But I honestly think he needed to write some nurse jokes.
1: And
2: he
1: probably.
2: He probably went in there just to get some research done.
1: I actually called him because he sent us a text message to let us know what was going on, which is, I will tell you this, that is so unlike T-Wall.
2: Yeah,
1: because amen. T-Wall is a closed book when it comes to, he doesn't share that kind of stuff because he don't want anybody feeling sorry for him.
2: Amen.
1: He don't want you worried about T-Wall. He just wants to make you laugh. That's his goal in life.
2: That is him, man.
1: But he did text us, and I'm glad he did. And I called him back, and I was talking to him about it. And, well, first, when he sent the text, I happened to be with Daphne, and she said, you need to call Kimberly right now. You need to call Kimberly right now and get an update, because he's not going to tell you everything, but Kimberly will tell you everything. And I said, honey, Kimberly may not even know he's in the hospital.
2: I mean, if y'all knew this thing. If y'all knew.
1: He tells us all the time that she's on a need-to-know basis, and I don't know if she needed to know this or not. And I was like, amen. I don't know if she knows, and I'll tell you this, I'm not going to be the one to tell her. I'm not doing that, because I don't want T-Wall calling me going, dude, you broke the code,
2: I needed,
1: man.
2: One night by myself, man. I needed some sleep.
1: I finally had my own bed. I had my own remote. Had everything I needed.
2: They were giving me pain medicine to make me sleep. Oh,
1: so,
2: man.
1: Listen, we don't want you to think T's dying or anything.
2: No,
1: it's not that bad. It is semi-serious, though, and it could get real serious. And so the doctors are taking care of him. He's in great hands. And we just wanted to let you know, where he was, because I'm telling you right now, the fact that he is not here today is killing him.
2: Because 100%.
1: T-Wall prides himself on the fact that since 2016, he has only missed two episodes of the show outside of vacation time. He does not take sick time. He doesn't take personal time. He is all about getting here because he loves to make you laugh.
2: Yes,
1: and so if we could ask you a small favor, if you are a praying person, would you please put T-Wall in your prayers today and just ask the Lord to get him healed up and get him back here as soon as possible, because we need him. We need him bad.
2: I would love if our audience also would just head to our website and drop us an email. You can send it. You can go to our website, which is broadwayandfriends.com.
1: Spell out the word and.
2: It's really weird you saying it.
1: I know it is weird, isn't it?
2: But if you want to send him just say, hey, we're thinking about you, T, he'll definitely get it, and he'll be appreciated. Appreciate that for sure.
1: Shoot him
2: and
1: a little.
2: Sick, again, he ain't going to tell anybody he's sick. That's how we had to find it out, almost at the last minute, too.
1: Yeah, I was stunned that he told us. I really was. Totally stunned. So, yeah, if you want to send him a little get well message, just go to our website and you can drop it in there. We'll get it and we'll make sure that it gets in his hands. Hopefully, he'll be back with us on Monday.
2: Yeah, let's
1: have hopefully. Hope so. We'll wait and see. But right now, just keep him in your prayers. And you know what? If you got a minute, you want to throw an extra one in, pray for us too. Because, you know, it's bad enough when all three of us are here. But when we're down to two, it's total chaos. chaos.
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8: I'm Jeff Daly on the Cromwell Ag Radio Network. With midterm elections less than 6 months away, roughly 4 in 10 farmers are not sure how to vote. That according to a poll released today. Nearly 40% of agriculture producers say they may vote for a different party, consider an independent or third-party candidate, or not cast a ballot at all. That according to a survey commissioned by Amato Advisors conducted by Farm Journal in April. Of the respondents, 35% say they usually support Republicans, 15% said they always vote for GOP candidates, according to a poll of 974 farmers and ranchers across 44 states. Now, the other findings include 78% of those surveyed said input costs are their top challenge. 94% say the war with Iran is raising fuel and fertilizer costs. And 73% of the respondents said elected officials understand the realities farmers face not very well or not at all. Amato Advisors is headed by Michael Amato. He served in the Biden and Obama administrations, including as USDA Communications Director under former Ag Secretary Tom Vilsack. I'm Jeff Daly on the Cromwell Ag Radio Network.
9: This is Cassie Campbell from the Campus 12 Weather Center. We are warming up for the weekend, expecting highs today in the low to mid 80s with a breezy south wind. An isolated shower possible. Most of us will stay under partly cloudy skies. Tonight will drop down to the low 70s, mostly cloudy tonight into tomorrow. Saturday, a stray shower or thunderstorm is possible, mostly cloudy. Highs in the mid 80s with a southwest wind continuing, dropping down to the 60s Saturday night. Sunshine and upper 80s on Sunday.

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1: Time for our daily trip down to the Sunshine State to see what's going on. Is it the heat, the humidity, the myth? We don't know, but something's driving them crazy. Sing along if you know it. Here we go.
2: What's up, Florida? What's up? What's up, Florida? What's up, Florida? Jump on it. Jump on it. Jump on it.
1: Where we headed, Mr. Broadway?
0: Summerfield, Florida.
3: Just south of Ocala.
0: Marion County Sheriff's deputies got called to a home in reference to a trespassing issue recently. And when they showed up, they spotted 42-year-old Laura Beth Seymour walking across the backyard of the residence. She told the deputy she'd been charging her cell phone in an outlet on the back porch of the home.
3: Oh.
0: The deputies determined that Laura Beth had been issued a trespass warning from that very same property earlier in the day, and they placed her under arrest. A deputy removed her hat while placing her in the back seat of the patrol car and noticed a piece of aluminum foil inside the inner band that contained a crystal-like substance that field tested positive for, say it with me, everybody, meth. Now, Laura Beth says she found the meth inside the residence and later changed that story. Oh, a friend gave it to me. Mm-hmm. That is not my meth.
3: No, not mine.
0: Deputy attempted to read Laura Beth her rights and explained them multiple times, but she kept saying, I don't understand my rights. So they transported her to the Marion County Jail. Now, Laura Beth's story doesn't end there. It doesn't even begin there. It began last year after a nasty altercation with a woman who told her to get off my property. Sheriff's deputy reported that Laura Beth was grabbing items at the property and throwing them out of a gate onto the highway. Deputy reported she appeared to be under the influence of an unknown substance.
3: Oh, yeah.
0: What was it? Say it with me, everybody. Meth. Now, the victim said Laura Beth entered the back of her property and woke her up. Then she got into a verbal altercation with her, and Laura Beth became irate when she told her to leave and then threw a can of beans at her.
4: Oh, dang. Well, he's got to have a can of beans.
3: Yeah, a can of beans, man.
0: Now, during that call, a deputy read Laura Beth her rights, and she said, I don't understand my rights. Mm-mm. And then she told him, you know I own Google.
4: Oh, she owns it.
0: I own Google and several other businesses.
4: Yeah.
0: She told him, you dang right I was using meth. She'd also broken some windows inside that particular victim's house, which had caused some small cuts on her arms. So they placed her under arrest for that and took her to the Marion County Jail, where apparently she has her own suite now. Yeah. And they charged her with domestic battery.
4: Right.
0: So on behalf of Laura Beth Seymour, who claims that she owns Google, and we all know it's a lie, because if she owned Google, she'd have a better understanding of how to navigate Windows.
4: I see what you did there.
0: Just saying. We once again ask the burning question.
2: What's up, Florida? What's up? What's up, Florida? What's up, Florida? Jump on it. Jump on it. Jump on it.
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17: This is Cassie Campbell from the KFES 12 Weather Center. We are warming up for the weekend, expecting highs today in the low to mid 80s with a breezy south wind. An isolated shower possible. Most of us will stay under partly cloudy skies. Tonight will drop down to the low 70s, mostly cloudy tonight into tomorrow. Saturday, a stray shower or thunderstorm is possible, mostly cloudy. Highs in the mid 80s with a southwest wind continuing, dropping down to the 60s Saturday night. Sunshine and upper 80s on Sunday.

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1: Let me introduce you to a gentleman named Carl Arps. Carl is a CPR instructor. And last week, he was doing a CPR course at the Fox Valley Technical College in Appleton, Wisconsin.
2: All right. Or and the FVTC in Appleton.
1: Yes, very nice. Thank you very much, Pancake. And so he had gotten past the part where, you know, the thing staying alive and all that. You know, here's where you put your hands and then do the pumping and how much you do it and all that kind of stuff and how to make sure they're got a pulse and, you know, all the stuff they teach you in CPR class. He had gotten past all that. And he was at the point where during his course that he teaches, he always, I guess, kind of half jokingly shows the signs and symptoms of a heart attack. This is what a person looks like when they're having a heart attack, and then he kind of acts things out.
2: I know where this is headed.
1: They're having trouble breathing. You know, they're clutching their chest. They're holding their arm. All those kind of things.
2: We all watch Stanford and Son, sure.
1: Yeah, exactly. They're having the big one. And so Carl is just getting after it, doing his little demonstration on the signs of cardiac arrest. And that is the exact moment when Carl Arps actually went into cardiac arrest.
2: Whoa.
1: And dropped to the floor. Now, I've been running this through my head ever since I saw this last night. Imagine being a student in that class. You don't know what to do. Is this part of the curriculum?
2: Yeah, right, exactly.
1: Is he all right? I guess that's what happens when somebody's in cardiac arrest. They can't stand up. They just fall to the floor like that. Carl's good at this, man. He's authentic. Why is Carl turning blue? And somebody finally were like, he's in cardiac arrest. And then the class went into action.
2: Oh, wow.
1: Fortunately, he had taught them everything they needed to know, except, you know, the signs of someone having a heart attack. And then he taught them that, too, only not in the way that he wanted to. So they jumped up and started doing CPR on him. They called 911. I mean, they had it under control. There were six people in the class, and one of the guys is a firefighter. And he was saying, man, all of a sudden, we were a unit. And we were working as one, and everybody knew what they were supposed to do because, you know, it's fresh on their minds. And they kept Carl going until the paramedics got there, and they took him on to the hospital. And Carl needed an emergency triple bypass.
2: Wow.
1: But he walked out of the hospital a few days later under his own power, and he says he's very thankful for the students who were clearly paying attention in class.
2: All right. Now, if I was in that class, and you probably already know this about me, I go, hey, is this extra credit?
1: Yeah.
2: do we get some extra points?
1: Does this count as continuing education, Carl?
2: Yeah. do you know the relationship between Michael Jackson and CPR? Have you heard this story?
1: No.
2: True story. All right. So the song "Annie, Are You Okay?"
1: Mm-hmm.
2: Smooth Criminal.
1: Yeah.
2: So the Jacksons, as you know, they're basically, if you think about it, they're like kind of like a corporation somewhat. But all took CPR one time, and the first thing that you say, you even said it when you were talking about it, is to find out. You ask the person, "Are they okay? Hey, are you okay? Are you all right?
1: Right.
2: Are you okay?" Well, the name of the dummy is, if it's a female. Do you know what they call it? It's Annie.
1: Really?
2: That's where it comes from. Annie, are you okay? So you run up to it. Annie, are you okay? Are you okay, Annie? And then you start the CPR on that.
1: I had no idea.
2: This is T coming through me. The useless knowledge.
1: You're channeling T Wall with useless knowledge right now, dude. That's amazing.
2: Right?
1: So
2: and you even said it. He's like, hey, are you okay? That's the first thing you're supposed to do.
1: So that whole song was prefaced on a CPR class.
2: It all comes from that. Which tells you a little bit about Michael Jackson's way he came up with songs.
1: Right.
2: And you know, how his genius really.
1: Oh, absolutely.
2: Really comes out from all that and turns into a Smooth Criminal.
1: Oh, by the way, I don't know if you've heard this or not, Pancake. And excuse us as we take 14 tangents in this conversation. I don't know if you've heard this or not, but you know how we were talking about how much we enjoyed the movie Michael?
2: Right.
1: And the music was great, and we were real excited that they just left out all the weird stuff.
2: Yes.
1: Did you see where they announced there's going to be a sequel?
2: So there is.
1: Yeah.
2: I did not.
1: Yeah.
2: Now, see, that's going to be a totally different film than the first one.
1: I don't know that I'm even going to go see that
2: one. I don't either.
1: I don't know that I want to sit through. I probably will, but I'm like, man.
2: And I said that when y'all go watch this film, the last thing that pops up on the screen is just like a James Bond film, says James Bond will be back.
1: Yeah.
2: But it says Michael Jackson's story is not over or something like that.
1: It continues.
2: Michael Jackson's story continues.
1: And I thought they were just using that as like a, because his legend is still alive and his music is still. No, they were getting us ready for Michael 2.
2: I knew it.
1: The weird stuff.
2: I called it, man.
1: Yeah, you did. And it's coming. I'm not that excited about it. I'm not going to lie. I'm not that excited.
2: All right, and the final tangent is there's this video. I don't believe anything if I see it now. But there's this person that's like looks like they're about 70 years old. That looks like Michael Jackson in somewhere in the South America. Have you seen this?
1: No.
2: They're on a bus. And so, I'm telling you, it looks just like Michael Jackson.
1: Michael's alive, is that that's where
2: what
1: we are?
2: That's okay. What we're trying to, yeah. So right, I would not believe it. It looks to me, I can't tell if it's AI these days, but it's pretty, it looks pretty kind of.
1: I find it hard to believe he'd have left the country without Bubbles. I just don't think that would have happened.
2: Who could? How could you leave?
1: Right? How are you going to leave Bubbles behind?
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8: Missouri Secretary of State Denny Hoskins says local election officials should use Missouri's new congressional districts for this year's elections until further notice. The guidance follows a dispute with Boone County Clerk Brianna Lennon, who said she would delay updating voter rolls while a referendum effort over the map remains unresolved. A lawsuit seeks to block a proposed Missouri constitutional amendment that would phase out the state income tax and expand sales taxes. The suit argues the measure combines too many issues and uses misleading ballot language. The amendment is currently set for the 2026 ballot. AAA reports Missouri's average gas price rose by 1 cent over the past week to $4.17 per gallon for regular unleaded. The statewide average is $1.34 higher than this time last year. That's your local headlines. 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
10: This is Cassie Campbell from the KFVS 12 Weather Center. We are warming up for the weekend, expecting highs today in the low to mid 80s with a breezy south wind. An isolated shower possible. Most of us will stay under partly cloudy skies. Tonight will drop down to the low 70s, mostly cloudy tonight into tomorrow. Saturday, a stray shower or thunderstorm is possible, mostly cloudy. Highs in the mid 80s with a southwest wind continuing, dropping down to the 60s Saturday night. Sunshine in upper 80s on Sunday.

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2: Now look here, Missy, before you go declaring it a holiday, you just need to know that we didn't factor any holiday pay in for it. So no, just not happening. Right. No time off. No.
3: Listen, I'm not asking for holiday pay, but I'm going to tell you right now, you are going to agree with me that today is a national holiday. Dutton Ranch dropped at 12:01. Let's go. Yeah. Let's go. And I'm surprised that you and I haven't even brought it up yet, because I know you're going to be right on it as much as I am to watch it.
2: I'm watching
3: right
2: it tonight. They're dropping the first two episodes, right?
3: Yes.
2: Yeah.
3: Yes.
2: So, yeah, I'm all over that tonight. So
3: first two episodes coming in. Dutton Ranch, the spinoff, the official Paramount Plus spinoff that's probably going to be the most like Yellowstone. Tonight.
2: Well, so based on the trailers they've been showing, it looks just like Yellowstone. I mean,
3: yeah, I just mean like not the rinsed clean version that we're seeing on regular TV. You know what I'm saying?
2: No, sanitized for your protection kind of stuff we're getting on CBS with the Marshall show.
3: Yeah, exactly. Exactly.
2: I am not accustomed to seeing Casey Dutton behave so well. I'm really not.
3: I don't know that I like it. I'm just going to say it. And I don't like the way that they got rid of Riley Green.
2: I'll say I haven't seen that yet, so don't be spoiling stuff.
3: Well, you already knew that he wasn't going to be on there long, but when you see it, you'll know what I'm talking about. All right, let's talk about Dan and Shay. This is pretty cool. They announced yesterday a brand new album is coming out on August 21st. We haven't had music from them in a little while. They said, thank you for your patience. Cannot wait to drop that new music for you. And Shania Twain announcing new music coming for the first time since 2023. July 24th, the new album is coming out, and she said this album is all about getting back to her roots, honoring her youth, and honoring her mama, too. And so interested to see that. She's got some sneak peeks of the music up on her Instagram page right now if you want to go listen to it a bit. But we're also going to see Shania this Sunday night as she hosts the ACM Awards.
2: Yeah,
3: catch those on Prime Video.
2: Going to be a big night.
3: So, have you guys talked about this yet? Like, I know we did a few weeks ago or whatever, but who are we taking for Entertainer of the Year?
4: Luke Combs. I'll say Lainey.
3: Okay. Luke Combs, Morgan Wallen, Lainey Wilson, Jelly Roll, Megan Maroney, Cody Johnson, or Chris Stapleton?
2: I want to go Lainey.
3: Okay.
2: But as I always say in these situations, if Chris Stapleton's nominated, there's a better than average chance he's going to win.
4: Yeah, that's a good point.
2: So we'll see.
3: I think the most difficult category for Sunday night is going to be Female Artist of the Year for the first time in a long time.
2: Yeah, you got a mess on your hands with that one.
3: Yeah. Miranda, Lainey, Ella, Kelsey, and Megan Maroney.
2: Yeah, there's a lot happening right there.
3: And I forget, this one's not fan voted, right?
2: No, it is not.
3: Okay. So, who are we taking then? I'm going to upset the apple cart, and I think it could be Ella.
2: I'm going with Ella on that one.
4: Are you an Ella fella?
2: No, I am not.
3: Yes, you are.
2: No, I'm not. I'm an Ella fan is what I am. Not an Ella fella.
3: And the other tough one, Luke Combs, Riley Green, Cody Johnson, Zach Top, or Chris Stapleton?
2: I want Zach Top to win that one so bad.
3: Did y'all hear about this, though? And he's kind of causing some controversy. I'm going to try to find the audio for you for Monday. But Zach Top coming out and saying that the sobriety fad, he is not a fan of this sobriety fad. He says, just learn how to hold your liquor and drink responsibly, and you can do that for a lifetime. But he said, and if I hear somebody else just saying that they're going sober just to be sober, he wants to hit somebody in the head. I don't like it.
4: You know what?
3: I think he's going to catch flack for it.
4: No, and he should, because he's not in the mind of what people... There's people that cannot handle, and they think that it's okay to do it. And what they also don't understand is that, you know, people that stop drinking are still alcoholics. They just don't drink.
2: Forever.
3: Exactly. Yes.
4: Forever. And so, you know what? It takes more... You know, to say that, it's like, oh, you're giving up. And, you know, so I understand where he's coming from on it. If you're staying true and not being California sober, you know what I'm saying?
2: Yeah.
4: Right. And like you're really giving up for it. So, yeah. And I say that as somebody that has to deal with that. You know what I'm saying?
2: Yeah.
4: Well, I take offense to it.
2: My guess is by this time Monday, there will be a retraction because...
3: Well, or he needs to add context to it. I don't think he meant it the way he meant it.
2: No, I know.
3: He's young, though.
2: Yeah, he's in his early 20s. I mean, you know, you got to give his you know, because...
4: That's a good point.
2: You know my theory on that. A young man's brain turns off at 14. It doesn't turn back on until sometime around 25. So, I mean, you can't really, you know, he's going to say dumb stuff because he's in that age. So... but dadgum, that boy can sing.
4: Yes, sir.
3: He's really 28 years old. That's it?
4: Yep. That frontal lobe.
3: You know, he was married before, too. He was already married, too.
2: I didn't know he was that old. I thought he was like 23, 24.
4: Yeah. And you know what? When people say stuff like that, they're usually buzzing or drunk in the first place.
2: Oh, yeah.
3: Well, he was in the middle of an interview. Next and what I didn't like.
2: Is they going to get sober? I don't punch him right. I love you, man.
3: I got to say, though, like, I didn't like the way the guy that was interviewing him at the time, he was like, thank you. Thank you. If I hear about one more person just saying I'm going sober, like, come on. There are just people out there that can't.
4: Amen.
3: You know, Amen. And that's it. End of the day.
2: Well, there you go. We'll get more out of Nashville on Monday. We'll see if Zach's apologized by then. So
3: we'll see.
2: Come on back. Thank you, Meg.
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11: I'm Jeff Nally on the Cromwell Ag Radio Network. Yesterday's market session dominated by algorithmic headline trading, sending nearby soybean futures to their worst daily loss in 2 months, dragging down corn and wheat futures as well. Though it's difficult to classify details of President Trump's visit to China this far as bearish, it is clear that traders expected more or perhaps were simply waiting for the event to pass before hitting the sell button to avoid missing out on any bullish surprise. And the outside market, any markets, were flat to a touch.

0: D. There's been no mention much of agriculture commodities, and that's been a disappointment to the trade. Result yesterday, July soybeans were down 36.5, November soybeans down 24.25 cents. I'm Jeff Nally.
1: This is Cassie Campbell from the KFES 12 Weather Center. We are warming up for the weekend, expecting highs today in the low to mid 80s with a breezy south wind. An isolated shower possible. Most of us will stay under partly cloudy skies. Tonight will drop down to the low 70s, mostly cloudy tonight into tomorrow. Saturday, a stray shower or thunderstorm is possible, mostly cloudy. Highs in the mid 80s with a southwest wind continuing, dropping down to the 60s Saturday night. Sunshine in upper 80s on Sunday.

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1: This woman is, we used the phrase helicopter mom a lot. This woman actually is, turned out she is a legit helicopter mom. She lives in Chicago, and she's getting a lot of flack for this. And, I mean, I don't know why people take the time to give her flack because they need jobs and stuff. I don't know. But anyway, this is what she did. Her daughter was getting ready to go to her senior prom, and mom wanted it to be special. You know, you always want things to be special for your baby girl, sure. And I understand that. I truly do. And so mom was like, you know, the cool thing about the prom is you got to make a good entrance.
2: An entrance, sure.
1: Yeah.
2: Wedding kind of thing.
1: Yeah. So, you know, everybody pulls up in their stretch limos and their Humvee limos, and they borrowed their Uncle Frank's classic car, whatever it might be. And, you know, everybody's trying to make a big entrance. And so she's like, you know what? I'm gonna get my baby girl the ultimate entrance to prom. So she paid a local helicopter pilot $800. To fly her daughter to the prom and land the helicopter in front of the venue where the prom was taking place. Now, he landed the helicopter in a park. But city officials say, yeah, that was an unauthorized landing.
2: Yeah.
1: And you created all kind of safety concerns. There were no cops. There was no fire department. There was no crowd control. The mayor's mad at her. The other parents at the school are mad at her. The mayor even said helicopter landings in neighborhoods require strict safety precautions. Well, I would imagine they would, unless you were landing in a hurry and you didn't have time to call everybody. So this woman, her name is Quintina Brown, by the way, and she, along with the helicopter pilot, were both cited for disorderly conduct and unauthorized landing on public property.
2: Now, see, don't you have to file a flight plan?
1: You would
2: think. I know airplanes do. Like, you have to say, all right, this is where I'm headed and this is where I'm going for a helicopter.
1: You know
2: what? Imagine.
1: You know what I bet?
2: If it's planned.
1: I bet this is one of those guys that you get in the chopper and they fly you around Chicago.
2: Like Disney. Like they have them right here. Yeah.
1: Thing. Okay. And so he probably has a flight plan already, and maybe this venue just happened to be in it or something. I'm not real sure how that would work. But, the daughter got to come out of the helicopter and stop for the photographer that mom hired to go there and take pictures of her getting out of the helicopter, like her last name's Kardashian or something. And she was like, I didn't realize this was going to blow up online like it did. Well, what did you think was going to happen, Quintina? Come on.
2: You wanted a big spectacle. You got a big spectacle. And then what about the daughter? Isn't their hair like such a big thing on prom? Like, you know, and the helicopter had to mess up their hair.
1: And you're getting out of the, because you ever see people get out of a helicopter? They're holding their head, and, you know. So, yeah, I can't imagine that went well for her. Maybe she sat in it until the rotor stopped turning. I don't know, but that'd be a long time. Just sitting there. She's going to come on out in a minute. We've been here 20 minutes waiting for that thing to stop spinning. Now, here's a little side note you need to know about Quintina Brown. She happens to be the chief of the Markham Park District in Markham, Illinois.
2: Oh.
1: Now, she said, I paid for that helicopter out of my pocket. Now, that wasn't city funds. I did not use city funds to pay for that helicopter. But, I run the parks, and so I figured it was okay for me to give them permission to land in the park. And, Quintina, you figured wrong is all I know to tell you. And so I don't know that her daughter will ever go to another prom again, but I bet the next time she takes an Uber, be my guess.
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15: Yesterday afternoon, the Cardinals had a terrific come-from-behind victory against the A's to win the series 2-1 and give them a 4-3 road trip. They went to the ninth inning trailing by a run, a terrific start by Michael McGreevy, who went six innings giving up just one run. But the A's got to the Cardinals' bullpen, but the Cardinals got to the A's bullpen in the ninth inning. The Redbirds were down to their last strike. Weatherholt got on base. Herrera had a base hit to tie the game, and the game winner was off the bat of the Cardinal right fielder, Jordan Walker. Walker homered in the sixth. Perkins ready. The pitch to Walker is swung on, hit down the right field line. It's dropping, and it's a hit! A hit for Walker! One run scores! Walker into second base with a double, and the Cardinals have the lead in the ninth inning! The save went to Riley O'Brien. Dustin May pitches tonight. Our pregame at 6:20. First pitch at 7:15. That was our Redbird recap.
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18: This is Cassie Campbell from the Campus 12 Weather Center. We are warming up for the weekend, expecting highs today in the low to mid 80s with a breezy south wind. An isolated shower possible. Most of us will stay under partly cloudy skies. Tonight will drop down to the low 70s, mostly cloudy tonight into tomorrow. Saturday, a stray shower or thunderstorm is possible, mostly cloudy. Highs in the mid 80s with a southwest wind continuing, dropping down to the 60s Saturday night. Sunshine and upper 80s on Sunday.

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1: Hey, Broadway, you know, Liza's been in Los Angeles all this week, and she's coming back. I'm real excited to see her.
2: You had the Doritos?
1: I've finished off the Doritos.
2: Okay. All right, good.
1: All of the Dr. Pepper bottles are already out in the recycle bin.
2: Pizza boxes?
1: Pizza boxes are laid down on the bottom, and then I purposely saved some of that stuff that comes with Amazon, like the construction paper
2: long, and
1: I put that on top of it, so no way she's going to be able
2: to
1: see
2: it. I like a man with a plan. You got this figured out, Bubba.
1: I laid it out. Yes. So she was in Los Angeles, and she left when she was flying out. She left really early in the morning, right?
2: Mm-hmm.
1: And I said, hey, if there's something you need me to do, just let me know. And she goes, I can't think of anything. And then when she left, she did leave me a note of things I needed to take care of. And so I get up in the morning and I'm looking at it and I'm like, I need some help on two of them. Well, one of them I know for sure. The second one, I'm pretty sure I know what she's talking about. It's the third one. So I got a little post-it note and this is what it says verbatim on them. It says, water plants.
2: Mm-hmm.
1: That's pretty easy,
2: that's,
1: right? Yeah, I mean, water your plants.
2: That's,
1: go.
2: That's
1: I knew
2: easy
1: it.
2: To do, yeah.
1: And the first time I saw this, I didn't understand it, but then I had to think about it. Barry hose. Like Barry, B-U-R-Y, Barry hose.
2: Why are you burying your hose?
1: Barry hose. And I'm like, what the heck is she talking about? Burying the hose. And we have out by the pool, we just installed a hot water shower out there, and there's a hose that goes to it.
2: She wants me
1: to put the hose. I'm only hoping that's what she's talking about, because we have a hose going there, and she wants me to bury it. That's the latest hose that I have. And then this last one, I have no idea, because you know how I feel about the cats. I was never on board of getting these two cats, and I was hoodwinked into getting them. And it says, fix cat litter.
2: What?
1: And I have no idea what fix cat litter means.
2: Fix cat litter?
1: I don't know what fix cat litter means at all. So when she calls, I asked her, she asked, hey, have you been watering the plants? I go, yeah, I actually do that. And I said, I'm going to, because she knows who I am, I go, I'm going to wait till you get home to bury the hose. And then after I said it, I was like, and she thought,
2: yeah, that see, that's the problem with text messages right there. you don't get the proper inflection when you say stuff like that. Yeah, that's
1: so I know what that is. And so I'm like, all right, and then I wanted her to think, you know, because she's coming home, like, you know, I haven't been just sitting around doing anything. So I'm kind of waiting for her to say, hey, did you fix the cat litter? And then I had it all in my mind. I was like, okay, you mean like, you know, you wanted me to, I was going to set it up like, okay, tell me how you wanted me to have it done so I could tell you if I did it right. Well, she never asked, never said anything about fix the cat litter. So I have no idea what fix cat litter means at all. And the only thing that I could, I'm trying to think, is that Enzo left the garage door open one day, and we have raccoons, and they came in and they were, you know, we keep our bags of cat litter and cat food out there.
2: Yeah.
1: And I think one got in there and ate some of the food. Right. And some of the cat litter was trying to get into the bag, right? Thinking it was food.
2: Right.
1: That's the only thing I could think of, because she knows, first off, I'm never going to go inside that cat litter thing and clean it out.
2: No,
1: I'm never going
2: to
1: do that.
2: I mean, and fixing it says to me, you're going to need some duct tape and a box end wrench and a ratchet. And I don't know.
1: Wouldn't you think fix the hole in the cat litter?
2: Yeah, something.
1: Instead of fix cat litter.
2: Fix. I'm like, what are these cats eating if we have to repair the kitty litter? I don't understand. Wow.
1: To tell you this much, this is what I do know about the cat food that's out there. You know, she gets the healthy.
2: Well, of course it does.
1: Yeah. Just like you would get on the food, you know, like all the, it's all natural. And you could tell that the raccoon had gotten into it and didn't like it either.
2: He's in the woods telling all of his buddies, don't go in that garage,
1: no,
2: dude. There's no gluten to be found anywhere in that house.
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2: AAA reports Missouri's average gas price rose by 1 cent over the past week to $4.17 per gallon for regular unleaded. The statewide average is $1.34 higher than this time last year. Missouri Secretary of State Denny Hoskins says local election officials should use Missouri's new congressional districts for this year's elections until further notice. The guidance follows a dispute with Boone County Clerk Brianna Lennon, who said she would delay updating voter rolls while a referendum effort over the map remains unresolved. A lawsuit seeks to block a proposed Missouri constitutional amendment that would phase out the state income tax and expand sales taxes. The suit argues the measure combines too many issues and uses misleading ballot language. The amendment is currently set for the 2026 ballot. That's your local headlines. 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
12: This is Cassie Campbell from the KFVS 12 Weather Center. We are warming up for the weekend, expecting highs today in the low to mid 80s with a breezy south wind. An isolated shower possible. Most of us will stay under partly cloudy skies. Tonight will drop down to the low 70s, mostly cloudy tonight into tomorrow. Saturday, a stray shower or thunderstorm is possible, mostly cloudy. Highs in the mid 80s with a southwest wind continuing, dropping down to the 60s Saturday night. Sunshine in upper 80s on Sunday.

the two worst feelings in the world are not having a job and having a job. 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
1: Hey, T-Wall, we got you a gift.
2: Did you now?
0: Yeah, we got you a monkey story.
2: Oh, I love a good monkey story.
3: I know. We love it. Yes, sir.
0: Yeah, and here's one for you. A lady named Savannah Valdez was crossing into the U.S. from Mexico. She was at the Gateway International Bridge there in Brownsville, Texas last week when one of the border officials saw that there was a box sitting in the back seat of her car. And it had holes cut in the side of it.
2: Oh, okay.
0: And he said, ma'am, what's in that box right there? And she said, oh, that's some beer. I bought me some beer while I was down in Mexico. I like that Mexican beer, you understand?
2: Yeah.
0: Take it back home. And Mexican beer needs to breathe, officer.
2: Yeah.
0: I don't know if it's air
2: is
0: that or
2: needs,
0: not.
2: Right? Yeah.
0: It's like a fine wine. You got to let it breathe a little bit. Well, he didn't buy any of that. So he reached in and said, I'm going to have to take a look at that box. And when he opened up the box, much to his surprise, there was no beer in the box. There was a spider monkey.
2: Oh, yeah, man, I like a good spider monkey.
0: And then they're endangered. You know, the spider monkey's an endangered species. Well, before they could detain the lady so that they could inspect the vehicle further, she punched it. She was still under the wheel. She sped away. Yeah. She ran a traffic light. She nearly ran over a couple of other border officers and almost hit a couple of vehicles. And off she went.
2: Now, the monkey in the back seat. Right?
0: No, the monkey's still with the border patrol. They had
2: they had
0: that monkey.
2: Oh.
0: Yeah. So here's what they noticed. The agents were looking around. They thought, well, she's clearly bringing that thing into America to sell it. Mm-hmm. So what we should probably do is start looking around online and see if anybody's trying to sell spider monkeys. And lo and behold, that very afternoon in Houston, several different postings went up on Facebook Marketplace and other places where people were saying, hey, I've got a spider monkey for sale here if you want to buy it. And it had her phone number on it. Well, had her phone number on it because, you know, that's brilliant. You got stopped at the border and you put your phone number in the ad. And so they called her. They were like, hey, so you had more than one monkey in your car, did you? And so she finally just turned herself in. She was like, yeah, you got me. I'm done. I came across the border and I didn't claim it and blah, blah, blah. And I've been fleeing from law enforcement. And so now she's going to be sentenced in January and could go to prison for 20 years and face a possible $250,000 fine. For smuggling a monkey across the border.
2: Man, that seems a little excessive, doesn't it? I mean, I would just maybe put her in the zoo with the monkey.
4: Well, let this be a lesson for all of you. There's not a whole lot of money in monkey business. So remember that.
0: Apparently not.
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5: I'm Jeff Daly on the Cromwell Ag Radio Network. In the overnight, July corn down another penny and a quarter. July soybeans down a nickel. July Chicago wheat down 2.5 cents a bushel. Yesterday, July corn dropped 13 and a quarter. July soybeans 36 and a half. And even in the Kansas City, we saw the wheat market fall as well as in Chicago. Corn, spring wheat, and soybean basis were all steady, while soft red winter wheat and hard red winter wheat basis were stronger. Because traders didn't get any specific details on trade during the U.S.-China summit in Beijing, selling ensued yesterday, profit-taking for sure. Corn took the hit from the oilseed measure collapsing. President Trump left China by saying the two leaders had made fantastic trade deals without providing details, the Wall Street Journal reporting. Also today, traders will continue to watch for details emerging from the second day of meetings between the two world leaders. After the close today, the CFTC wraps up the week with Commitment of Traders report, which updates positions as of Tuesday, May 12th. U.S. trade officials expecting China to make double-digit billion-dollar purchases over the next 3 years. That's according to a summary of some of the issues discussed between the two world leaders. I'm Jeff Daly.
6: This is Cassie Campbell from the KFBS 12 Weather Center. We are warming up for the weekend, expecting highs today in the low to mid-80s with a breezy south wind. An isolated shower possible. Most of us will stay under partly cloudy skies. Tonight will drop down to the low 70s, mostly cloudy tonight into tomorrow. Saturday, a stray shower or thunderstorm is possible, mostly cloudy. Highs in the mid-80s with a southwest wind continuing, dropping down to the 60s Saturday night. Sunshine in upper 80s on Sunday.

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Hey, it's Broadway and Friends. 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

0: 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Welcome into the final edition of Broadway's ACM pregame party. And today we got Mr. Cody Johnson hanging out with us here. Now, Cody has been nominated this year for his song, The Fall. It's nominated for Single of the Year. And I love that song. I'm certain you love that song. We know Cody loves that song. Cody, why? Why do you love this song so much?
1: To me, it was like a, and I don't want to jinx this song, but to me, it was like a darker Till You Can't Part 2. Like a very inspirational, like, hey, don't forget what life's about. Let's not take any of this stuff for granted. And it has a perspective, too, of bad things are going to happen. Let's not let those things define us. We're just going to move on and let life be beautiful, even when it's not.
0: And Riley Green is nominated for the Artist Songwriter of the Year Award for Sunday night. Riley has a lot of success with songs that he's written on his own, like Worst Way and Don't Mind If I Do. But Riley also has a group of writers that he collaborates with on a fairly regular basis. And we wanted to know, what is Riley Green's songwriting process?
2: Well, I don't think I've ever written a song the same way twice. Sometimes it's something that comes to me and I write it in 20 or 30 minutes. Sometimes it's an idea that I think, man, that's a great idea, and I mull it over for a month and a half, and then it takes a while to write it. And sometimes I write with other people on a scheduled time and day. And I think for me, the songs that are the easiest to write, certainly the ones I like the most, are ones that are about something I'm passionate about. You know, something that's going on in my life, or, you know, I wish grandpa's never died. I wrote when my granddaddy passed away. It was a really personal song for me. And I think people find a way to make the lyrics about their own life.
0: Now, Riley and Ella Langley are nominated again for Music Event of the Year this year. They won that last year for You Look Like You Love Me, and this year they're nominated for Don't Mind If I Do. And Riley told us a little secret about this song, that Ella wasn't even supposed to be on it originally.
3: Don't Mind If I Do was a song I'd written on that tour. I think I got her to come in the day I wrote it and just kind of hum to see what key I needed to write it in, because I wrote it as a duet. And when I was in the studio recording it, I just called her to come by to put a vocal on it so I could play it for whoever I was going to pitch it to as far as the female. And she just crushed it. I remember sitting there and she was like in a sweatsuit. She came by from the house and sang it. And it was just, I couldn't imagine anybody doing it better than she did. So it was cool for her to be on the song, also having her out with all the success on the other song. And also lyrically, it kind of feels like the song after You Look Like You Love Me. So it's kind of cool to have that accidentally work out.
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18: This is Cassie Campbell from the KFBS 12 Weather Center. We are warming up for the weekend, expecting highs today in the low to mid 80s with a breezy south wind. An isolated shower possible. Most of us will stay under partly cloudy skies. Tonight will drop down to the low 70s, mostly cloudy tonight into tomorrow. Saturday, a stray shower or thunderstorm is possible, mostly cloudy. Highs in the mid 80s with a southwest wind continuing, dropping down to the 60s Saturday night. Sunshine in upper 80s on Sunday.

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0: 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What are the top things we think are very cool? We'll talk about it in 10 minutes right now. We continue inside Tanner Road with Billy D. And this is Billy the Kid on the Legend to Country Freedom 97.9.
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0: The Legends of Country Freedom 97.9. Somebody Like You, Keith Urban, wrapping up another 10 in a row. A new poll asked Americans to rank about 40 things on a scale of very cool to somewhat cool to not very cool and not at all cool. Here are the top five most cool things. Number five, computers. Number four, rock music. Number three, reading books. Number two, outer space. And coming in at number one, 58% said this was very cool, science. Coming up, it's your KFES 12 First Alert Forecast, and Toby Keith's on the way.
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7: This is Cassie Campbell from the KFES 12 Weather Center. We are warming up for the weekend, expecting highs today in the low to mid 80s with a breezy south wind. An isolated shower possible. Most of us will stay under partly cloudy skies. Tonight will drop down to the low 70s, mostly cloudy tonight into tomorrow. Saturday, a stray shower or thunderstorm is possible, mostly cloudy. Highs in the mid 80s with a southwest wind continuing, dropping down to the 60s Saturday night. Sunshine in upper 80s on Sunday.

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0: Legends of Country Freedom 97.9. Tracy Bird did rounds with Jose Cuervo. I'm Joe Bob. Have you ever scooped yourself some ice cream on a hot day and then been interrupted by a call that will surely go on long enough to melt the whole bowl? Well, technology is coming to the rescue. Halo Ice Cream developed a special spoon which will automatically switch your phone to silent while you eat. Basically, you do some minor setup through your iPhone or Android device. Then, you can tap your spoon on your phone to activate Do Not Disturb mode, silencing calls, texts, and notifications while you eat. Coming up, it's your KFES 12 First Alert Forecast, and Garth Brooks is on the way.
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15: This is Cassie Campbell from the KFES 12 Weather Center. We are warming up for the weekend, expecting highs today in the low to mid 80s with a breezy south wind. An isolated shower possible. Most of us will stay under partly cloudy skies. Tonight will drop down to the low 70s, mostly cloudy tonight into tomorrow. Saturday, a stray shower or thunderstorm is possible, mostly cloudy. Highs in the mid 80s with a southwest wind continuing, dropping down to the 60s Saturday night. Sunshine in upper 80s on Sunday.

0: 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Hank Williams Jr. for you there. I'm Joe Bob, reminding you to join us tomorrow night at 9. We'll take you honky-tonking. It'll be Big D and Bubba here playing your favorite songs and having all kinds of fun. It's a great way to spend your Saturday night hanging out with Big D and Bubba as they take you honky-tonking on the Legends of Country Freedom, 97.9. We're going to take a look at that farm report next, and Eddie Rabbit kicks off 10 in a row.
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10: 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I'm Jeff Daly on the Cromwell Ag Radio Network. U.S. stock market falling from its records and joining a worldwide drop of stocks. Higher oil prices sending a shiver through the bond market. Stocks that have been caught up in the euphoria around artificial intelligence tech is now leading the way lower. The S&P 500 down 0.9% from its all-time high set yesterday. The Dow Jones Industrial Average down 0.9%, and the NASDAQ Composite down 1.3%. Tech stocks tumbled in a sharp turnaround from their incredible rise for much of the year, which has carried markets worldwide to records, but also raised criticism that they'd gone too far. NVIDIA, the stock that quickly became the face of the AI revolution, dropped 4.2%, the heaviest weight on the S&P. It had come into the day with a gain of more than 26% for the year so far. At the Chicago Board of Trade, we are still bleeding. The market just did not get the news from the U.S.-China summit that it wanted, still waiting to see if there is an agreement on anything. July corn at 457, down 10.5. December down 9 at 482.25. July soybeans down 17, 1175.5. November down 13, 1170.5. July wheat down 24.5. I'm Jeff Nally.
1: 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Another 10 in a row starts now. 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

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And they're all back-to-back. Like right now, it's 10 in a row. 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

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This Kiss, that is Faith Hill. I'm Joe Bob, sliding into a finally Friday afternoon with Reba. Here's Whoever's in New England on the Legend of Country Freedom 97.9.

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Don't spread my ashes out to sea. 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

0: 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Josh Turner, that is your man. I'm Joe Bob, and it is time for our lunchtime random factoid. It is possible to be denied in England. If you've committed a crime and are sentenced to at least 3 months in prison, the king or queen can deny you. Five people have been denied in the past century. Coming up at your KFES 12 First Alert Forecast, and Tracy Lawrence is on the way.
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2: This is Madeline Parker from the KFBS 12 Weather Center, and we are looking at a much warmer day across the Heartland. Temperatures getting into the low 80s by this afternoon with a southwesterly breeze that's going to be bringing in some pretty gusty conditions, potentially up to 30 miles per hour this afternoon. And we're looking at mostly cloudy to cloudy skies. An isolated shower can't be ruled out, but a majority of the region is remaining dry for your afternoon hours. Later on this evening, we'll be seeing temperatures in the upper 70s.

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excited to Country Freedom 97.9. For the third year in a row, Conan O'Brien will host the Academy Awards. For the 100th year in a row, you will watch. We continue with Toby Keith. 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

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We're home for Broadway and Friends in the Morning. Right now, we continue inside 10 in a row on a Finally Friday with Ricky Skaggs. Honey, open that door on Freedom 97.9.

Pledge of the Country, Freedom 97.9. Coming up in 10 minutes, we'll have that Don't Be Stupid segment. 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

0: Woods. It's a Country Freedom 97.9. No shoes, no shirt, no problem. That is Kenny Chesney. Wrap it up another 10 in a row. I'm Joe Bob, and it is time for our Don't Be Stupid segment. If you're wondering how the Easter Bunny moves around the country so fast, this could be a clue. In Florida, a 29-year-old man on a motorcycle named Dalton Hubert was arrested after leading police on a high-speed chase earlier this month. He was clocked at 120 miles per hour. The strange part is he was dressed as a bunny at the time. It wasn't a full-body suit, but it was an elaborate helmet which featured giant plush ears, blue eyes, and a pink nose. There was a hole where his mouth would be for the face mask. He's facing charges of reckless driving, felony fleeing and eluding law enforcement, speeding more than 50 miles per hour over the speed limit, and having a weapon during a commission of a felony. My question is, this thing was a huge helmet. Doing 120 miles an hour with that on had to be crazy. Coming up, it's your KFES 12 First Alert Forecast and John Michael Montgomery.
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7: This is Madeline Parker from the KFBS 12 Weather Center, and we are looking at a much warmer day across the heartland. Temperatures getting into the low 80s by this afternoon with a southwesterly breeze that's going to be bringing in some pretty gusty conditions, potentially up to 30 miles per hour this afternoon. And we're looking at mostly cloudy to cloudy skies. An isolated shower can't be ruled out, but a majority of the region is remaining dry for your afternoon hours. Later on this evening, we'll be seeing temperatures in the upper 70s.

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Because it's been all of those things. 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

0: Alleged to Country Freedom 97.9. Waylon and Willie. Mamas, don't let your babies grow up to be cowboys. I'm Joe Bob reminding you, back tomorrow morning. They're every Monday through Saturday. Start your day with so much fun like What's Up Florida. They have crazy stories. They keep you up to date with the latest news out of Nashville and more. 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We have another 10 in a row ready to roll. We'll kick it off with the Charlie Daniels Band after our farm report.
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0: I'm Jeff Nally on the Cromwell Ag Radio Network. With midterm elections less than 6 months away, roughly 4 in 10 farmers are not sure how to vote. That according to a poll released today. Nearly 40% of agriculture producers say they may vote for a different party, consider an independent or third-party candidate, or not cast a ballot at all. That according to a survey commissioned by Amato Advisors conducted by Farm Journal in April. Of the respondents, 35% say they usually support Republicans. 15% said they always vote for GOP candidates, according to a poll of 974 farmers and ranchers across 44 states. Now, the other findings include 78% of those surveyed said input costs are their top challenge. 94% say the war with Iran is raising fuel and fertilizer costs. And 73% of the respondents said elected officials understand the realities farmers face not very well or not at all. Amato Advisors is headed by Michael Amato. He served in the Biden and Obama administrations, including as USDA Communications Director under former Ag Secretary Tom Vilsack. I'm Jeff Nally on the Cromwell Ag Radio Network.
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0: Blended to Country Freedom 97.9. Did you hear Kris Jenner says Ozempic makes her sick? Right back at you, responded Ozempic. 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
1: There's a story that my daddy tells religiously, like clockwork every time he sees an opening in a conversation about the way things used to be.

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I'm Joe Bob on a Finally Friday Inside 10 in a row with Exile. 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

0: 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That is Brooks and Dunn, wrap it up 10 in a row. I'm Joe Bob, and you've probably heard stories about how American kids are lagging behind the education of kids in other countries. And now there's a new guidance out demanding American kids get more recess. They say kids should get a minimum of 20 minutes of recess every day and multiple breaks. Coming up, it's your KFES 12 First Alert Forecast, and Martina McBride's on the way.
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9: This is Madeline Parker from the KFBS 12 Weather Center, and we are looking at a much warmer day across the heartland. Temperatures getting into the low 80s by this afternoon with a southwesterly breeze that's going to be bringing in some pretty gusty conditions, potentially up to 30 miles per hour this afternoon. And we're looking at mostly cloudy to cloudy skies. An isolated shower can't be ruled out, but a majority of the region is remaining dry for your afternoon hours. Later on this evening, we'll be seeing temperatures in the upper 70s.

Here's another classic that hasn't missed a beat, or a note, or any other part of the song for that matter. 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

0: The Legend of Country Freedom, 97.9. Merle Haggard, it's been a great afternoon. I'm Joe Bombad. Coming up tonight, the Cards are back home, kicking off a homestand against the Royals. We'll be on there at 6:20 with the pregame, 7:15 with the first pitch. You'll be able to catch all the exciting action for your St. Louis Cardinals right here on the Legend of Country Freedom, 97.9. On the way, we have your farm report, then Clint Black will kick off 10 in a row.
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6: This is Madeline Parker from the KFBS 12 Weather Center, and we are looking at a much warmer day across the Heartland. Temperatures getting into the low 80s by this afternoon with a southwesterly breeze that's going to be bringing in some pretty gusty conditions, potentially up to 30 miles per hour this afternoon. And we're looking at mostly cloudy to cloudy skies. An isolated shower can't be ruled out, but a majority of the region is remaining dry for your afternoon hours. Later on this evening, we'll be seeing temperatures in the upper 70s.

0: Yes, sir. Old cowboys ever die. They just hang out with us, waiting to get played again. 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
9: Good afternoon. I'm Jeff Daly on the Cromwell Ag Radio Network. The Chicago Board of Trade today continues a pattern that we saw yesterday. It is a lower market. Corn futures settled between 7 and 11 and 3/4 cents a bushel down. Soybean trade between 7.5 and 15.5 cents a bushel lower. Your wheat market on the day, 15 cents to 22 and a quarter cents a bushel lower. The product market has soybean oil futures mixed this afternoon. July was up 22 cents, but the January 27 down 23 cents. Soybean meal the front 2 months, 60 cents to $1.80 higher. The balance of contracts and the deferred 30 to 70 cents lower. Rice on the day was lower. Cotton futures were also lower. October live cattle are $1.80 higher, $239.87. Feeder cattle October, $4.35 higher, $356.17. October lean hogs down 77 cents at 91.10/100. At the board, July corn 11.75 lower, 455.75. December down 10.25 at 481. The funds were counting on increased purchases by the Chinese during the summit this week, but didn't materialize. 15.5 lower in July soybeans, 11.77. November down 12.75, 11.70¾. July wheat down 22.25, 6.35¾. I'm

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1: 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And don't miss the must-see Wacky Racers Outlaw Nostalgia Team. $15 at the gate and children 12 and under get in free. 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
4: Hey, good Friday evening to you, Heartland, as we get ready to roll into your weekend. It's going to be kind of very warm and muggy out there. There'll be a few scattered, isolated showers and thunderstorms, especially overnight tonight into your Saturday. Now, they're not going to be widespread, and not everybody will see them. We'll see low temperatures only dropping down to the lower 70s for tonight. For your Saturday, again, isolated thunderstorms, highs in the mid to upper 80s. Sunday will be sunny and breezy, high near 90. From the KFES 12 First Alert Weather Center, this is Chief Meteorologist Grant Dade. Enjoy your weekend.

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7: Good afternoon. I'm Jeff Daly on the Cromwell Ag Radio Network. The Chicago Board of Trade today continues a pattern that we saw yesterday. It is a lower market. Corn futures settled between 7 and 11 and 3 quarters cents a bushel down. Soybean trade between 7.5 and 15.5 cents a bushel lower. Your wheat market on the day, 15 cents to 22.25 cents a bushel lower. The product market has soybean oil futures mixed this afternoon. July was up 22 cents, but the January 27 down 23 cents. Soybean meal the front 2 months, 60 cents to $1.80 higher. The balance of contracts and the deferred 30 to 70 cents lower. Rice on the day was lower. Cotton futures were also lower. October live cattle are $1.80 higher, $239.87. Feeder cattle October, $4.35 higher, $356.17. October lean hogs down 77 cents at $91.10/100. At the board, July corn 11.75 lower, $455.75. December down 10.25 at $4.81. The funds were counting on increased purchases by the Chinese during the summit this week. It didn't materialize. 15.5 lower in July soybeans, 11.77. November down 12.75, 11.70¾. July wheat down 22.25, 6.35¾. I'm Jeff Nally.
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2: Hey, good Friday evening to you, Heartland, as we get ready to roll into your weekend. It's going to be kind of very warm and muggy out there. There'll be a few scattered, isolated showers and thunderstorms, especially overnight tonight into your Saturday. Now, they're not going to be widespread, and not everybody will see them. We'll see low temperatures only dropping down to the lower 70s for tonight. For your Saturday, again, isolated thunderstorms, highs in the mid to upper 80s. Sunday will be sunny and breezy, high near 90. From the KFES 12 First Alert Weather Center, this is Chief Meteorologist Grant Dade. Enjoy your weekend.

The older you get, the better you get. Unless you're a banana. 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Yeah. Wait, where was I? Here's another classic from the Legends of Country, Freedom 97.9.

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10: Good afternoon. I'm Jeff Daly on the Cromwell Ag Radio Network. The Chicago Board of Trade today continues a pattern that we saw yesterday. It is a lower market. Corn futures settled between 7 and 11 and 3 quarters cents a bushel down. Soybean trade between 7.5 and 15.5 cents a bushel lower. Your wheat market on the day, 15 cents to 22 and a quarter cents a bushel lower. The product market has soybean oil futures mixed this afternoon. July was up 22 cents, but the January 27 down 23 cents. Soybean meal the front 2 months, 60 cents to $1.80 higher. The balance of contracts and the deferred 30 to 70 cents lower. Rice on the day was lower. Cotton futures were also lower. October live cattle are $1.80 higher, $239.87. Feeder cattle October, $4.35 higher, $356.17. October lean hogs down 77 cents at 91.10/100. At the board, July corn 11 and 3 quarters lower, 455 and 3 quarters. December down 10 and a quarter at 481. The funds were counting on increased purchases by the Chinese during the summit this week, but didn't materialize. 15.5 lower in July soybeans, 11.77. November down 12 and 3 quarters, 11.70 and 3 quarters. July wheat down 22 and a quarter, 6.35 and 3 quarters. I'm Jeff Nally.
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0: The Cardinals and Royals renew the I-70 series in St. Louis tonight at Busch Stadium as the two teams get set to open up a three-game weekend series. Welcome into St. Louis Cardinals baseball here across the Cardinals Radio Network. The voice of the Cardinals, John Rooney, along with Mike Claiborne, will have the call. Ricky Horton is on assignment. My name is Matt Pauly. We're glad to have you with us today. Cardinals coming off a good road trip where they did have a winning road trip, winning 4 of 7. Yesterday was quite the day. They wrapped up their series against the A's, winning by a 5-4 score. And before we go any further, let's get to today's replay.
1: The 2-2 pitch is swing and a miss, and he got it with another changeup. And Cortez not happy with himself, and the pitch home is grounded towards short. Mason Wynn goes to the bag and on to first, a 6 unassisted double play.
2: As the next pitch is on the way, breaking ball popped up down the right field line. Jordan Walker gives chase. He's at the wall, and he makes the catch. He took a home run away.
1: There's a swing and a fly ball down the right field line. Pretty well hit by Victor Scott, and it's gone. Onto the berm, underneath the trees and right in the shade where a bunch of fans are. Victor Scott has just hit his second home run of the season, and he's tied this game. The 1-2 pitch to Jordan Walker is hit hard into right center field, and that is carrying towards the gap, and it's over the wall! A home run the other way! He got it up into the wind, and the Cardinals lead 2-1, home run number 12 for Jordan Walker. There's a ground ball left side. The pitcher's going to have to handle. He's got to hurry. The high throw, and it's down right field. And Mason Wynn's trying to get to second base. The throw there is not in time. Gets past second, and here he goes to third. And the left fielder throws it in. It's low. Mason Wynn on third base. And there's a little looper into right field off the end of the bat of Gorman. It's going to drop for a base hit. Scoring from third is Mason Wynn as Gorman put the ball in play, got the slider, and got a piece of it. And got it into the outfield and picks up RBI number 23, and it's 3-1 St. Louis. 2-2 pitch is hit into left field for a base hit, a three-hit game for Pozo. The first pitch to Yvonne is grounded to the left side, base hit! It goes into left field! Sagesi rounding third, a play at the plate, not in time! The Cardinals tie it with 2 outs in the ninth inning. The pitch to Walker is swung on, hit down the right field line, it's dropping, and it's a hit! A hit for Walker! One run scores! Walker into second base with a double, and the Cardinals have the lead in the ninth inning! 0-2 the count on Rooker. Bradley's ready, the 0-2 pitch, a sweeper, swing and a miss! He struck him out, and the Cardinals take the series.
0: And that brings us to tonight's game as the Cardinals and Royals do match up. Dustin May on the mound, 3-4, 4.85 ERA, making his 9th start for the team. He has been very good in his last 6 outings, where he's 3-2 with a 2.55 ERA. Old friend Michael Wacha is going to start for the Royals. He's 4-2 with a 2.63 ERA. He spent his first 7 years of his career with the Cardinals. He's made 5 starts against his former team. Pretty good numbers, 4-0 and a 2.76 ERA. We will take a break. When we come back, we'll hear from the skipper, Cardinals manager Oliver Marmol. That conversation on the way next. It's Hammer Total Access on the Cardinals Radio Network, powered by Graybar.
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0: Well, the mama back home after a very good road trip against the Sacramento A's, or we call them the A's, and certainly San Diego. What'd you come away with from yesterday?
1: Man, that was a tough series, even more so than the San Diego four games. I mean, they played really good baseball. There was a lot of back and forth. That ballpark provided some it wasn't the same. And there's some getting used to, but the guys did a nice job of staying locked in and competing hard regardless of what was going on. We made some mistakes. They did as well, but we were able to still take two or three in that type of environment.
0: Yeah, you know, I thought, yeah, the mistakes you made, but you know what, you play through them, and that's something that was a good test, I thought, because for the most part, your ball club has been pretty consistent.
1: They have. I mean, that's the one thing we need to continue to do, and the one thing that whole entire clubhouse has a ton of pride in is playing the game the right way. Fundamentally, they want to be sound defensively on the bases, and then taking care of business in both areas of pitching and hitting. But yeah, that is a key point moving forward.
0: You know, preparation is always something we talk about. What can you say about not only Fermin, our Gold Glove first baseman now apparently, and also Pozo, a guy who only had 22 at-bats before yesterday, and he stepped up and was big for you.
1: Yeah, both of those guys did a nice job that series. You look at the first game, they were able to, I mean, between the two of them, three RBIs. Yesterday, Pozo gets three knocks, and so they got to stay ready, and they've done a nice job of doing exactly that. Fermin just continues to take reps at different positions, and whenever you call on him, he's ready to go, but it was a good series for both of them.
0: How tempted were you yesterday? McGreevy, after you got out of a little trouble in the first inning, really settled in. How tempted were you to let him go one more, or did you feel like the contact that it was given to him was something that was a concern?
1: Man, I wish we could spend 10 minutes actually going through the ins and outs of that, because I wasn't tempted at all to send them back out. I know a lot of people, especially if you check my messages, were not happy with the decision, but the reality is, out of the 19 balls in play, 14 of them were hit at 94 plus, 7 of those were over 100. And if you look at just your expected ERA in his outing, it should have been close to 14. Instead, he walks away with the 1.5, exactly. Right? So, like, and people could sit there and not like all the numbers, but the reality is just if you're using your eyes, a lot of balls were hit really hard, and luckily we were in front of them. Yeah. So when you look at how his sinker was behaving and him knowing that he didn't have his stuff yesterday, that decision really wasn't that difficult.
0: Kansas City Royals are in town. They're fighting it a little bit. They fought the White Sox, who are playing really well. What do you see in them?
1: Yeah, they got some dudes. They know how to play the game. They can hit a little bit. We'll see a guy that we're familiar with in Walker today. Good changeup. Knows how to pitch. So it'll be a good series.
0: I'm looking forward to he and Dusty May. Kind of similar guys when they first broke into the game. Had some really unique injuries. Now they're back on track, and I think we're going to have a really fun pitching match tonight.
1: Yeah, this should be a good one. I mean, I know they'll be prepared. Our group's going to be prepared, and it'll be a come back home on a weekend series. It'll be a heck of a lot of fun.
0: All right, what's your lineup look like?
1: Yeah, you got JJ leading off, playing second. Heard DH and Burleson at first, Walker and right, Gorman at third, Wynn at short, Church and left, Pies behind the plate, and Victor Scott in center.
0: And if new, you had that slick fielding first baseman for me.
1: We got Burley at first today.
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3: 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Walker just gave the Cardinals the lead. 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

0: It's the Cardinals and the Royals as they open up a weekend series tonight around the Cardinals minor league system. AAA Memphis, they're going to match up against Jacksonville this evening. Pete Hansen is up making the start. AA Springfield, they are at Tulsa. Liam Doyle on the mound, been pitching better lately. Overall numbers, 0-2, 6.43 ERA, as he continues to try to add some pitches to his repertoire. High A Peoria, they are already in action. That game's in the bottom of the second inning. They lead Appaloite 2-0. And the Palm Beach Cardinals, they are matched up against Daytona. And right now it's a 1-1 game. Palm Beach getting their one run thanks to Lars Nootbaar, who hit a first-inning home run there in Jupiter. So that's a 1-1 game, and good to see Lars Nootbaar get off to a good start to his rehab assignment. In our game, it's the Cardinals and the Royals. Up next, we head upstairs to go inside the park. This is Ameren Total Access on the Cardinals Radio Network, powered by Graybar.
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0: We're inside the ballpark here in St. Louis, where the Cardinals and the Kansas City Royals renew the revival weekend. It's going on around baseball, along with the voice of the Cardinals, John Rooney. I'm Mike Claiborne, and we also have the voice, John Rooney, of the Kansas City Royals, the most recent inductee of the Missouri Broadcasters Association Hall of Fame.
1: Denny Matthews is with us, and he was there day one when the Kansas City Royals went down to Fort Myers, started their spring training, and then beat the Minnesota Twins opening day in 1969. Denny, good to see you.
2: Thanks, John. And why do you remember things like that that were so long ago? But you know what? It's like a pitcher getting his first big league win. He always remembers that. It's like a hitter getting his first big league hit or his first big league home run, right? All right, that was my first major league broadcast with Buddy Blattner, a St. Louisan and a pretty famous guy in these parts, and I think one of the best basketball players, broadcasters I've ever heard.
1: You will not get an argument from many around these parts, yeah. Denny. He'd say on a foul, they're walking the other way.
2: That's right.
0: What was that like for you in your first game? Were you nervous? Did you have a chance to think about it? Sometimes people think about it a little too much. But what was it like for you?
2: Well, I did write down my name, so I wouldn't
0: forget
2: it.
0: That's a good start.
2: That's a good start. Hi, everybody. This is Denny Matthews, and I was on my way. But Buddy was such a professional, and he made it so easy. He was like a mentor, a coach, father figure, whatever you want to call him. And he was sensational. And he was taking a guy who really didn't have hardly any broadcast experience. I was only about 2.5 years out of college. And I broadcast a little bit in college on the local Bloomington Normal affiliate, which, by the way, has been a Cardinal affiliate for the last 128 years, I think. So I grew up listening to the St. Louis Cardinals in Central Illinois. Had to. My dad was a Cardinal fan. And he told me one time, if I wasn't going to root for the Cardinals, I couldn't live in that house. And he said, do you like this house? Yes, I do, Dad. Well, then you're going to root for the Cardinals.
1: I know the feeling because I got the same thing. We used to go out in the car because we couldn't pick up KMOX up until the signal changed at sunset. Or we'd listen to KFEQ out of St. Joe to pick up the Cardinal games. But that was what we did day in, day out. And to learn the game in that fashion, to learn the history, the names, and then to get to meet some of those people later on, Denny, I know that's been a big thrill for you covering Major League Baseball down through the years.
2: Absolutely. And just the other broadcasters, the other players, some of the writers, some of the famous people in baseball. And Buddy Blattner, again, I bring his name up because he would introduce me to the players, front office people he thought I should get to know, which I thought was very, very nice of him. And he didn't have to do that. He could have sent me on my own and go meet those people, but he would introduce us, and he was a wonderful man to work with.
0: You know, it's interesting. You talk about meeting people in this game, and we've been blessed to meet so many great players and managers, but as a broadcaster, you meet people from all walks of life that come into the broadcast booth. Who are some of the people you've had a chance to cross paths with? Maybe they weren't in baseball, but some people that, as you mentioned their name, we're going to all nod our heads and say, oh, yeah.
2: Well, Garth Brooks came wandering into the booth one day, sat down, and we made him do an inning. And some of the New York people would come in, some of the actors and actresses would come in, and they just thought they could sit down and do a little broadcast. So we'd challenge them, okay, here you got this half inning, go to it. Sometimes it worked, sometimes not so much.
0: Good thing they had a day job, is what you say.
2: Yeah, exactly.
1: But to work in Kansas City at a time where the Royals were an expansion team, they were a pretty good team, even in 1969 as an expansion team. But to be able to have those years in the mid-70s with Whitey Herzog, who also managed in St. Louis, Hall of Fame manager, but the excitement of being in the postseason, and it just felt like magic in that ballpark, didn't it, Denny?
2: Yeah, it really did. The ballpark at times would vibrate. There was so much noise and excitement. And you're right about Whitey Herzog, who I consider the best manager that I've ever been around. And we've had some good ones. But Whitey was always 2 or 3 innings ahead of the guy in the other dugout, I thought. They just couldn't get anything past him. He noticed everything. Nothing got by him. And he was just sensational. And his brand of baseball really fit not only Kansas City, but St. Louis.
0: The voices of the Royals and the voices of the Cardinals on the inside of the park here at Busch Stadium in St. Louis. Royals and Cardinals coming up next.
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0: it's grown in a USGA sand medium in a native sod field in South Carolina. That's actually transplanted to North Carolina, where it's laid on plastic and top dressed with more USGA sand. So the sod itself actually comes in with about an inch and a half of sand that we put on top of the sand that our field is comprised of. So we have a total profile of about 10 inches, very similar to what a putting green is constructed like.
1: How long did it take for you to put it down, and when was the decision made on this being the best time to do it? And thinking about, as you touched on, some of the other events that will be coming to St. Louis that may not be baseball related, how does that affect?
0: Yeah, that's right. I mean, this process actually began back in July of 2025 last year. You know, we had typically, even with the bluegrass, been on roughly a three-year replacement cycle. And, you know, looking ahead to this year, looking at the schedule, you know, we kind of identified that this would be our best opportunity to get it in before things got extremely hot. And, you know, it gives the Bermuda an opportunity to kind of hit the ground running as, you know, we're looking at 90-degree temperatures this weekend that it's going to love. And, you know, it really, really sets it up well for success, you know, throughout the heart of the summer. And, you know, knowing that we were going to be doing this project in May, it allowed us to overseed last fall with perennial ryegrass and, you know, have a really nice surface for the beginning of the season. But, you know, I think more than anything, I'd like people to know that, you know, this is something that, you know, that we planned. I mean, this is not a reactionary type thing. You know, we do these things for a reason, and just slotted it at the best time for both the plant's growth and also the overall use of the stadium.
1: Well, it looks great, and hopefully we'll have some great success with it. Thank you for your time, sir.
0: Thanks, Mike.
2: Very good. 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
1: Cardinals and Royals tonight. 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Let's go inside the clubhouse built by Window Nation. We got the opportunity to talk a little bit with Matthew Liberatore in the clubhouse earlier today as the Cardinals just finished a winning road trip. And as they come back, and it's been this way all season long, Liberatore made it very clear this is a very, very confident group.
2: I'd say the same thing we've been proving to ourselves all year, that we are really good and we can compete with the best of the best, and you know, we're never out of it until that last out's made.
1: And while the outside world might be a little bit surprised by the results, so far not surprising for the guys in the clubhouse.
2: I think it's hard to predict that, but you know, it's definitely something that we talked about, the fact that you know, we have strength in the fact that we've all played together for such a long time and we've all been through a lot of adversity together, which I think is really nice. You know, there wasn't that period of spring where everyone's getting to know each other's names and just start to break the ice a little bit. Kind of felt like we hit the ground running, and you know, it was really more of like, okay, what do we want this to look like for us, because we all know each other so well already. You know,
1: one of the things that's been really fun about this team is how they handle adversity, whether something happens inside of a game, whether it's a little bit of a losing streak. It seems like they bounce back, they punch their way out of it, whatever cliche you want to use. And Liberatore said the group is really built to be able to do that.
2: We don't flinch. You know, I think we're really good at just accepting where we're at any given moment and understanding what we need to do to get out of that situation or to stay into that situation if we're winning. And, you know, I think nobody's blaming anybody for anything when it goes wrong. Everybody's happy for the guy who gets it right when it does go right. And, you know, there really is just a no flinch, never quit mentality that we have going right now.
1: And with that culture that he is talking about right there, talked about how special it is to be part of this team right now.
2: I think I can confidently say that this is probably the best team that I've been a part of since I've been in the big leagues. So it's also probably the most fun I've ever had playing in the big leagues, and to do it with a, you know, not just a good group of guys, but a good group of guys that I've played with for a long time now, through the minors, and now getting to do it at the big league level. It's very, very special, and I enjoy being a fan on the days that I'm not pitching.
1: Yesterday's game, a great example of how they can at times get contributions from the entire roster. You saw Joel Pozo have a three-hit day yesterday, and Liberatore does feel like it's a roster where you see different guys contribute from one day to the next.
2: I think that just speaks to the chemistry of the team. You know, we have some guys that haven't played as often as they'd like to, and they get one opportunity to come through in a big moment, and you know, I think that speaks a lot to how included everybody feels in this clubhouse, and nobody feels like they're alone or on an island or going through this by themselves. And that was one of the goals that we set out in spring. And you know, it takes more than a 26-man roster to win a World Series. So we want everybody that steps foot in this clubhouse to feel like they belong and that we believe in them, and let them just worry about what goes on in between the lines and nothing outside of it.
1: And then the final thing from Liberatore is he is a member of the starting pitching group, and he talked about the different groups and how everybody is lifting each other up, and that includes the 5-6 guys who are out there starting games.
2: We just got a relentless group, you know, same as the position player side things, same as the bullpen guys. Like, everyone's just kind of accepting where we're at and looking for the next best thing to help improve, you know, as a team and individually. And so we just have a group of guys that, you know, we're all really close now. We were in spring training, but I think that's just continued to grow as the season's gone on. And we're all each other's biggest supporters and biggest fans when we're on the mound. So, you know, it's just an infectious group, and we're all hungry to learn and continue getting better.
1: That's Matthew Liberatore as we go inside the clubhouse built by Window Nation. And this is Ameren Total Access on the Cardinals Radio Network, powered by Graybar.
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